0: Stardate June 12th. Every star in the night sky is moving, orbiting the center of the galaxy. Some are moving toward us while others are moving away. We can't see that motion because the stars are so remote, but we can measure it with special instruments, one of the most important techniques in astronomy. The instruments break the light of a star or other object into its individual wavelengths or colors. Each chemical element imprints its own barcode in that array of wavelengths. A star's motion toward or away from us causes the barcodes to shift position. If it's moving away from us, the shift is toward longer, redder wavelengths, a red shift. And if it's moving toward us, the shift is toward shorter, bluer wavelengths, a blue shift. The size of the shift reveals the speed. The technique also can reveal how fast a star is spinning. The side that's rotating toward us is blue shifted, while the opposite side is red shifted. And it can reveal orbiting companions. Their gravity pushes and pulls the star, slightly changing its motion. Two bright stars with well-measured shifts are in view as the sky darkens this evening. Regulus is in the west, well to the upper left of the brilliant planets Venus and Jupiter. Its light is redshifted. It's moving away from us at about 9,300 miles per hour. And Ceres, quite low in the southeast, is sliding toward us at about 8,600 miles per hour, giving its light a definite blue shift. You can find out more about the stars in Stardate magazine. Details at stardate.org. For the McDonald Observatory, I'm Billy Henry.
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You're listening to Miles Standish Proud here on WOMR. You just heard the Thompson Twins with Hold Me Now. Before that, Cocktail Twins. Well, I didn't even mean to do that. I just had two twin bands. Now that it's one of those things, like I say it out loud, it's like, oh, dummy. But when I was putting the show together, it just seemed so natural. The Cocktail Twins with Heaven or Las Vegas. Before that, Reflex with The Politics of Dancing, Missing Persons with Windows, Echo and the Bunnymen with The Cutter, REM with Cuyahoga, and The Church with Reptile starting off the hour. Got just under a half hour left to go. I'm probably going to have to make some edits to my show. I always tend to overplan my set list and then I end up having to delete some songs, but we'll see how much we can fit in. We are going to keep things moving now with Japan. This is Quiet Life.

That was Hounds of Love by Kate Bush. Before that, Wishing If I Had a Photograph by A Flock of Seagulls. Reap the Wild Wind by Ultravox. And Quiet Life by Japan. My name is Racine. You've been listening to Miles Standish Proud here on WOMR. 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And feel free to follow Miles Standish Proud on Instagram. It's Miles with a Y. _Standish_proud. It's a good way to be up to date on any upcoming shows, any details about the show, any reschedulings. And also, it's just a good place if you have like a song recommendation, it's a good place to hit that. AOR with Georg Alimbo Jones is coming up next. He is in the studio. You'll be hearing him shortly, but we are going to close out this evening's show with Iggy Pop. This is The Passenger.

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Within the last week and a half, which is about the time period that goes into about a week and a half ago, I started preparing tonight's episode, and that's kind of the average. Within that time period, I was in either a CVS, a Stop and Shop, an Ocean State job lot, obviously the place of peddling hooch, but that's stuck on the Sirius 80s channel. I won't even go into it. There might have been a couple other locations that had piped in music. In any event, what should I hear over the speakers, over the PA? It's Only Love, the opening track, the first song on tonight's featured album, ZZ Top's Tejas. It came out in 1976. One of my all-time favorite albums, but here it was. I was probably in, I don't know, a freezer section or a nose hair clipper section, shopping near some middle-aged woman who's got a water bottle in her hand and she's poring over the ingredients list of things, and I hear It's Only Love come over the PA, and I sort of, well, I won't go so far as to say a part of me, I felt like a part of me died inside, but something just kind of went, this is one of my all-time favorite albums. I learned and plunked out this entire album on the bass when I was a budding young bass player. I didn't do it by dropping the needle repeatedly on the record, though. I put it onto a cassette, and then I would just like back up a little bit, play it, back up a little bit, play it. Probably wore some holes in some cassette tapes that way. But I felt like, really? It's Muzak now. Not actually Muzak. Muzak was something very specific, and it was altered music. Somehow they got the rights to alter songs that people would hear on the radio and turn it into Muzak. Kind of, I suppose, like Spotify does. One of my favorite things about the album is Frank Beard's drumming. ZZ Top, a trio, Frank Beard, Dusty Hill, Billy Gibbons. Tejas contains, for me, some of Frank Beard's most sublime drumming. From earlier albums, I can tell he's the kind of drummer that is ahead of the beat, but he never speeds up. Like Cozy Powell, that was another drummer like that. But he does a lot to set the mood of each of the songs. And it's with the, he's really kind of speaking with his drum kit. And I'm bringing this up because it's important to note. We're actually listening to, that was the record that I bought probably in 1977. The record came out in November of 1976. I probably bought it in the summertime of 1977 because it was a summertime that I had lawn mowing money. I had mad money to buy records with. So this is actually the record that I purchased probably in 1977. Still works. Still sounds great. You can hear the wear. I did listen to it a lot. That just gives it kind of a warmer tone. I bring this up because this is the importance of AOR. If you're going to look up Tejas on Spotify, I don't even know how it sounds on Spotify. I don't know what version, what Spotify might have done, but in the 1990s, there was a four-CD package with ZZ Top's first six albums, remixed, remastered by Billy Gibbons himself. Now, this is not a slur against Billy Gibbons or anything, because fantastic guitar player, great band, great singer, great songwriter. He is a passenger. Anyway, this box set came out, and part of the remixing, the remastering, was because it was after the success of ZZ Top's 1980s career,
They had two careers, two wildly successful careers. Actually, maybe even three. But the 1980s was a time that was rife with this fake, phony snare drum kind of doosh, doosh, doosh sound that didn't sound anything like a snare drum, but was just this kind of hammering pulse that just continued machine-like in the background. And that found its way. I mean, it perhaps not as severe as that, but it did prompt me to write a letter to Discoveries Magazine, which is now defunct. It was sort of like a gold mine, newsprint edition. And they were singing the praises of this box set. And I got my hands and I listened, and the drums, Frank Beard's drums, had been turned into, you know, the 80s sound. The time that probably, you know, I'm sure from a marketing standpoint it made sense, because the people most likely to be curious or want to go back and hear some ZZ Top would have heard of in the 80s and 90s rather than in the 70s. But still, it was just a denigration. So be careful. If you're going on Spotify, if you're looking for this anywhere on the service, and you hear It's Only Love and you start to hear that 80s snare drum, turn it off. Find yourself a record. You've got 2 weeks to listen to this show on the archive, so you can hear the correct album version, because I don't know what's out there now. I know Spotify even does its own remixing and remastering. Thank you very much. Like, it needs to be changed to be remarketed. Nobody's heard this crap. Why do you have to change it? You got to add more, because a CD can fit 80 minutes of music. I always thought that if the Beatles showed up on the scene in the age of the CD, the album Meet the Beatles is 13 minutes to a side, 7 songs on each side, 13 minutes long, 26 minutes in total. People would buy it. It's like, this is a ripoff. They could have given me 54 minutes more worth of music. But that didn't happen, thank goodness. Many, many thanks to our good friend Greg Sobchuk for sustaining our bon voyage in memory of his brother Michael, ensuring that our vessel is sound, and the sound is our vessel. Tonight's featured album, Because I Heard It in a Grocery Store, 50 years later, released in 1976, ZZ Top's Tejas, their fifth studio album. Even Dr. Steve, sustaining member Dr. Steven Tagg, he called in to say that this too was his favorite ZZ Top album. There's something, because it's not overplayed, it's not LaGrange, it's not Tush, it's not Sharp Dressed Man, but there's an energy, there's something different. Apparently after this album was recorded, they toured it, and with a nightmarish tour, only self-induced, because they decided to tour with livestock and a split rail fence and tumbleweeds and all this stuff to have it on the stage while they were playing the show. Big mistake. I wonder how many cows they ultimately deafened. And where do you go to get a tumbleweed when the one you have burns up in a bizarre gardening accident? Anyway, they were really kind of worn out, maybe a little tired of each other. I swear I can kind of hear that angst, that tension. I think some of the best AOR comes out of a time of tension, comes out of there's a little strife, there's a little friction, a little heat building up where things are rubbing together. And I think that makes for the most interesting music. I've convinced myself I hear that in Tejas, so I'm going to continue with that illusion. Wanted to mention, because Racine said she forgot to mention it herself, the next time she will be on will be the second Friday of July, which will be July 10th. She'll be back on with Bruce. Bruce will be here from 5 to 7. Bruce, I think, fits excellently into former Lady Di slot. He's got that same kind of positive energy. It's a good fit for the Lady Di time slot. Racine,
always rocking the 80s. It's nice. It's what radio is for. She understands. It's for the deep cuts. See, now it's time for radio to focus on all the songs that radio never played. That's my mission statement, and I'm going to stick with it. So, July 10th, it is a Friday. Bruce and Racine will be back, tearing it down and building it back up again. The week before that, July 3rd. For July 3rd and July 10th, I have for each of those days a Schoolhouse Rock that was released that very day. I have a Schoolhouse Rock that was released in July 3rd, 1976. It's called Fireworks. And one released July 10th, 1976. So there's that to look forward to. But now, we've got to focus on right here, right now. Now it's time for everybody's favorite digital bilabial fricative. Here's the beginning of this evening's relaxation. Would you sit up straight, stand up straight, wherever you are. It doesn't matter if you're in a crowd of people, if you're in a fancy restaurant. Maybe you can encourage some more people around you to do it. Kind of push your lips out a little bit. Put your finger, your index finger, in between them. Either hand, the dominant hand, will probably be more a little more rhythmic. And wiggle it up and down while exhaling. Yes, that is correct. It's time for the BBBBB, the Billboard Bob Beanbag. Billboard Bob, a sustaining member, a DJ who puts his money where his microphone is, just celebrated his 30th anniversary on the air with Charted Course. Started at Thursdays from 9 to midnight, it has since migrated to Thursdays from 5 to 8. He's still going strong. And he's here to help us to make sure we position our beanbag exactly right. In the style of Bob the Moose, between two fire-breathing loudspeakers, right smack in the middle of the stereo sound field. Or in the style of Brother Joe and Private Derby, reclining comfortably in the midst of some in-dash loudspeakers. I recommend to everyone a subwoofer, because it tickles all the right parts at the right time. Wild Goose Man knows what I'm talking about. We have to make sure, and Billboard Bob is into that kind of precision, we have to make sure that it's positioned exactly correctly, because we're going to have to plunk down into it. But before we do that, we're going to follow the example set by sustaining member Garrett Johnson Renewed. We dress him up. He strips down all the way down to his frilly underthings because he knows that's the best way to spend a Friday evening. You're home from work. Nobody expects you to go out and parties. This is the time when you energize, you recharge the batteries, you recline in a bean bag, maybe you enjoy adult beverage. Some kind of recreational thing appropriate to whatever state you happen to live in or be in. It's a swing around the pole a little bit. Enjoy yourself. Entertain whoever else might be in the room. It doesn't have to be a pole. It could be a chair or a table. An end table. An ottoman. A wingback chair, that would be a good one. Very sophisticated, stripping down. All right, we're ready. Tonight's beanbag, the last song from ZZ Top's album Tejas, tonight's featured album. A lovely little number called Asleep in the Desert.

There he is, sustaining member Harbor Hives, a man surfing on the wings of bees. He must be out there with product. I will go in search. I will make a pilgrimage. I will do that. To have the magic, the magical local honey. All the best food. I know it's from all the cooking shows and things, that the key, what makes all the food the best, it seems, is its freshness. Places known for their hamburgers and stuff, they grind the beef right before they put it on the griddle, wherever it is they cook it. It's why I garden. Because the freshest food, the couple of asparagus spears that I got, Lush and I ate them, snap them off, and eat them right there in the garden. No need to cook them. They're the tenderest, most delicious things. Well, everything's planted. Now is the waiting game, the waiting period. It's the time of year that I ponder. I ponder the use of Miracle-Gro for tomatoes. I've been using it since I was introduced to gardening as a kid. It used to be my job to mow the lawn, and I would always try and get a little more space for growing vegetables because that always represented a little less lawn to have to mow.

pondering the vegetables, listening to Asleep in the Desert. But ever since I was a kid, there's been Miracle-Gro for tomatoes. And it's simply a dose, a manufactured dose of the three materials that are represented by the three numbers on a bag of fertilizer. Nitrogen, potassium or potash, and what's the other one? Phosphorus. Miracle-Gro is a mega dose of all of those. I use it only on the plants. I never apply it when there is fruit or edible material on the plants. Mostly for tomatoes, peppers. I've even tried some on the potatoes because they're good for that family. It seems to be good for everything except legumes. Squash, tomatoes, of course, peppers. So before anything has actually produced any fruit, I've been adding that to all of our organic waste. I make it a compost. I mix in and I like to float hardwood ash on the snow, on the top of the snow, and we had it last for a long time because then as the snow melts, it kind of melts the ash into the soil. And that's supplying minerals. See, those three numbers represent inorganic materials. And yet, they're all supposed to be organically sourced. I understand the concept, but to me, plants are the things that we eat because they take the minerals from the soil and they turn it into something that we can digest that's useful in our bodies. They are the mechanism. The meats, especially mammalian meats, it's already mammal-ready. Good source of iron, protein, because it doesn't have to change form. It's ready to go. RTD, ready to drink. And I figure I understand the organic movement, the idea of trying to be natural, trying to do things the way they might naturally occur. But that seems to be leaving out the human quality. There has to be something human that I add, that I bring to the garden. Perhaps it's Miracle-Gro for tomatoes. Perhaps it's a little boost fertilizer, you know. It only seems to do the plants good. They get very green, the tomato plants and the pepper plants, they get green and they start to grow and they get healthy. They seem to like it. I try and make sure that all the other things, all the other nutrients and minerals and inorganic materials are there for the plants to take in and ultimately convert into something useful like lycopene. Tomato plants do that. They take whatever chemicals and minerals they find in the soil, whatever inorganic materials, and they make lycopene. Apparently, it's good for men's health issues. Also, I understand medical science made it in tablet form. So it was available in tablets or in capsules. It turns out the manufactured version doesn't work. The only way to get it and have it be effective in your body is eating tomatoes. And the more you concentrate, if you make tomato paste, it concentrates, increases the concentration of lycopene. And perhaps it was a bin of tomatoes. Going back probably exactly 10 years, I was in a grocery store. Can't really tell you where I was 10 years ago, so I don't know where the grocery store was. But I was in a grocery store, if I remember correctly, in a produce section, standing and looking over at probably that very same middle-aged woman holding the water bottle and picking up every piece of fruit and squeezing it and ruining it for the next person.
And then even only 40 years before it was released in 1976. Oh, it kills me to this day. Because Aerosmith rocks.

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Wow. That has to have been enough to satisfy the needs and wants and desires of sustaining members, the whole clan, the mysterious Manzies, an enigmatic bunch. Every once in a while, a little wordplay comes out. But the only thing that's really important is seeing, too, that we administer music in the proper dosage, and that's an album side at a time. That was a nice, healthy album side, about 25 minutes. I think some of the longest album sides are about 26 minutes and change, maybe like 26 minutes and 20 seconds. Makes for long records. Genesis albums always were kind of annoying because they would usually be like 26 minutes to a side, and I would be putting my records onto 90-minute cassettes. So I had 45 minutes, so I'd always lose about 7 minutes of a Genesis album. I'd start to have to pick, like, okay, which song do I want to omit? Anyway, I digress. I can't imagine the mysterious Manzies have ever had that kind of problem because of their insistence. They would suspend their sustenance if it weren't for music in the proper dosage. There's something about the fifth album, band's fifth album. It occurs to me that I don't know that about Long Misty Days, but Rocks was Aerosmith's fifth album. And it had a very sophisticated, kind of like Tejas. You know, they were sort of flexing their musical muscle. That was a song called Combination, the last song on side one. It was interesting. You can listen in. It's fun to listen to music on records because you can listen over and over and still hear things you didn't hear the time before. You can listen in deep. You can find little interior grooves. Starts off with a pretty wild groove too. It's like a little sideways, and then the vocals come in and it kind of straightens out and becomes 4/4. Very cool. Before that, the title tune from Robin Trower's 1976 release, Long Misty Days. James Dewar doing a bang-up job on the vocals. Interesting thing about Robin Trower. The albums, I think starting with, maybe starting all the way with For Earth Below. No. What was the first one? Twice Removed from Yesterday. Bridge of Sighs, the second album. At least up through Long Misty Days, which I think might have been the fourth album. Now, this is a fact that might come up on a future Ma Challenge, so you want to pay attention. On the back, it would always say, Robin Trower is Bill Lorden on drums, James Dewar bass and vocals, and Robin Trower guitar. So Robin Trower was not only the name of the guitar player, but the name of the band. Robin Trower is. The drummer on Bridge of Sighs was Reg Isidore, but by the time Long Misty Days came out, it was Bill Lorden, who later went on to join with Robin and Jack Bruce for BLT, Bruce Lorden and Trower. Couple of albums there. You got around a drummer of note. Before that, I think we're going to start a segment of just iconic songs. It's amazing how many iconic songs came out in 1976. That was Blinded by the Light by Manfred Mann's Earth Band on an album called The Roaring Silence. It was a real grabber of a cover because it's the original release was tan, kind of like the side of a white person's head with an ear, and inside the ear was a wide open, almost screaming mouth in the hole of the ear. Now, Aerosmith's Rocks, Robin Trower's Long Misty Days, and ZZ Top's Tejas, these are all records that I purchased, and I remember doing it 50 years ago, maybe 49 years ago. But The Roaring Silence, I can't say that's true because in 1977, it was released again, this time with sort of a blue cover, the same picture of the ear with the roaring mouth inside. And it had the addition of another Bruce Springsteen song.
title of which escapes me at the moment. Spirits in the Night. So it was originally released without that in 1976. I have in my collection, and I have no idea how it got there, because I remember the tan version. I have the blue version. It's not a cutout. I have no idea how it changed, how it transmogrified, but it did somehow. Before that, another tune from Long Misty Days, Hold Me. James Dewar doing a bang-up job on the vocals. Anyway, actually that iconic... the iconic AOR song, like we've already heard, Don't Fear the Reaper. One coming up, I'm going to... Actually, perfect one for the slot. The Wreck of the Edmund Fitzgerald. And now in this case, Blinded by the Light. I love that guitar solo, and I was bummed on the radio. They had a radio version that axed the guitar solo, played by a fella named Dave Flett. I just love the solo, so of course, you'd only hear the album version, full length. Almost 8 minutes, I believe. Too much for radio to handle back in the days of the earlier technology, but not now. Not now we have the technology to play the full 8 minute long version. Opened up with Back in the Saddle. I heard it over a grocery store speaker system 10 years ago, and it was only 40 years old. That used to be some, that rocked hard. That really annoyed Mama G, and that was the point of a lot of the album-oriented rock. Now, Mama G is expected to shop by it, and she'd probably be humming along, because it's like, I played it enough. You can probably tell by the sound of the record. I played it enough that she could probably hum along. Probably wouldn't even think twice about it. Oh, yeah, I'm back in the cell. I'm back. Cool thing about that, both Joe Perry and Brad Whitford were credited with playing six-string basses, which is how they got that that really low sound. Low-down, dirty sound. You know what other another low-down, dirty sound is? Now, let me turn the page. Uh-huh. I've got to stand up straight and make sure I mind my P's and Q's, because the sustaining member who sustains the Ma Challenge week after week will be here tomorrow morning, 6 a.m., bright and early. Peggy Sue's Record Hop is happening. Right now, Peggy Sue's presence is getting us started into the Ma Challenge. She knows that if you're going to keep up with her, if you're going to get that aerobics workout, you've got to have a mind that's ready to respond quickly, quickly to her every move as you follow along to whatever music she might be playing. It'll always be good. It's tonight's Ma Challenge. Tonight's Ma Challenge is a mystery album. Mystery band, mystery album. We won't worry about the guitar player. For a hale and hearty congratulations, you can tell me the name of the band responsible for tonight's mystery album. I'll tell you now. Released in 1976. You guessed it. It's amazing, amazing the diversity of music I can find in 1976, but that must be true of every year. It's just, it hurts a little when it becomes grocery store sonic wallpaper. For the great prize package, the Dollop of Whipped Cream or the Blast from the Upright Can, self-administered, of course, whatever it is that gives you a head rush, because you'll have a key. But the key is odd because it allows you to pop through the veil, where you will find yourself standing face to face with sustaining member Garden Glenn, keeping the garden verdant and perspicuous with the help of all of his assistants, Ken and Maggie, Chuck and Lydia, the Dinkster and the Jersey Girl, Roberta Jackson and Ray Cullen, all those gardeners. For that, for a precious plot where you can raise your own perspicacity, I want to know the title of the album. The title of the album is important because it's tied in importantly with the Mr. Kilduff clue, but we're not there yet. Right now, oh, I should tell you that if you want to throw a dart and hazard a guess and try your luck and spin the wheel and maybe go home with our great prize package, you can call 508-487-2619. As always, feel free to play the home game and impress the people within shouting distance of your beanbag. Don't get too excited or jump up because you might spill your adult beverage. You can call 508-487-2619. There's one of me
I think, four lines that go into one, so good luck to you. All right, we've got all the business, all you need to know, because now it's just time to listen. It's time for the Laura and Kent Richardson clue. The first clue, which is typically an oral clue, not oral, but oral. It starts with a listening challenge. Just listen. See if you recognize the voice, the musicianship, the style of the composition, the number of pieces in the band, whatever it takes. No peeking, no cheating. Perspicacity is gained by listening, not by seeing, not by watching, not by hearing, but by listening. Here's clue number one. It's the name of the band. Oh, it's the name of the album.

All right, we have tonight's first admission into the Garden of Perspicacity. Matt in Connecticut. Staying in touch with David and Garrett. Making sure that the contingent there in Connecticut is tightly packed. So round, so firm, so fully packed. Matt, he knew right away. And I helped him. I helped him a little bit. Maybe I didn't. I don't know. But I gave him the Mr. Kilduff clue because he said he was going to take a guess at the album title. So I gave him the Mr. Kilduff clue, and he got the album title. Now, I don't know if it helped or if he had already decided he was going to guess that, but I'd like to think it helped. Anyway, if you want to join Matt in the Garden of Perspicacity, you have two more opportunities to do so. Right now is the Mr. Kilduff opportunity. Secret Agent FF7 licensed to Duff. When he's on the case, the game is afoot, the door is ajar, and the investigation proceeds. Tonight's Mr. Kilduff clue relates to what was once a vocabulary word and will be again this evening. Tonight's mystery album title is a portmanteau word. Once again, Mr. Kilduff would like you to know tonight's mystery album is a portmanteau word. Released in 1976, it also contains one of those iconic 70s AOR songs, and it will be appearing in that position in a future episode as an iconic AOR song. Right now, that song, by the way, because iconic rock songs, iconic AOR songs tend to be sort of epic, is not one of tonight's clues, which makes tonight's challenge extra difficult. Kevin in the kitchen will help us out, but right now, this is the Mr. Kilduff clue, a portmanteau word.

All right. Billy D and Carol have joined Matt in Connecticut in the garden of perspicacity, toiling furiously, listening hard. Knowing the title of tonight's mystery album, I asked both Matt and Billy D if they could think of any other portmanteau titles from albums, because I know they're out there, and I've been trying to think of it, and I put that bug in their ears as well, and they'll probably like wake up in the middle of the night, sit bolt upright. I've got one! All we need is one in particular right now. And that's the title of tonight's mystery album. Gonna hit you with the Kevin in the Kitchen clue. A sustaining member is into clarification. Clarification of butter, clarification of Ma challenges. Tonight's Kevin in the Kitchen clue. The name of the band is one of the Fitty, celebrating a 250th birthday. That's it. I'm not even going to say it again. Kevin said, I like to help, but I don't want to make it too easy. It is a precious thing to be tilling the soil in the garden of perspicacity. Anyone can do it. It takes listening. Now, from all the way in the garden of perspicacity, I imagine it's up. It's somehow up above, so Billy D is raining down sustenance, because it's time for the Billy D clue. Thanks to a collection of introductions by Mysterioso Manzi, Billy D is the chap with the clues that come third, aiding players to choose. His hints are abstract, but quite clever, in fact, and can help you to win and not lose.

All right, I'm here, don't worry. Kevin in the kitchen has also enjoined with the Garden of Perspicacity. Now, he expected me to go, like, you know, deep into tonight, the product of tonight's mystery band. Because I actually went with probably their most popular, I don't know, the one subsequent to tonight's mystery album might have actually been more popular. We'd have to consult Billboard Bob to know that for certain. But Point of No Return was the album that followed tonight's portmanteau word. The band, one of the 50 that's celebrating a 250th birthday, that would be Kansas. Kevin in the Kitchen proclaimed his favorite band. He toured with a band. Apparently, he's got some rock and roll road experience. And he met Steve Walsh, the singer, who also appeared, did some guest spots on Steve Hackett's album, Please Don't Touch. All these musicians, they're such sluts. So Kansas, right before Point of No Return, right after, I think, possibly Songs for America. I could be wrong about that. They put out their album, The Portmanteau Word. Portmanteau Word. I played with a band that put out an album at one point that was called Shindignation. It was the only portmanteau word band I could think of. I know there are others out there, but they're just, I thought rock and roll over, but it's kind of lame. But Shindignation, sticking an SH, combining shindig as the first part of indignation, making it one word. A nation where people get down. They enjoy a good shindig every once in a while. Kids, if you don't know, that's like a dance party. Tonight's mystery band, no longer a mystery because we know it's Kansas, in 1976 put out the album Left Overture. So think about that a bit, kids, because I know you'll be listening come vocabulary word. Probably we'll get there and you're like, oh, I'm not listening to this. It's like going to school. Oh, I'm changing the station. But anyway, we'll explain that further. Because right now, since I mentioned you kids, I've noticed Dean the Shark's sandwich machine, a DJ who appreciates a good night's sleep. I'm sure he's in his PJs. He's been working so hard. I think he even works on Saturdays. So he's probably wiggling his toes at the ends of the footies now. And kids, that means it's time for you to do the same. Time for you to brush your tufas, get on your PJs, and I'll tell you about a little something, a little warning, a little caveat. A place that I like to walk with Valdez, a little triangular patch of woods. It's bordered by Queen Anne Road, Training Field Road, and Old Comers. And in it, somebody has set up a poetry walk. So they're like, and I don't know why, they seem to be kind of like mid-thigh level. So somebody like me has to bend way over to read the poetry. But there's a big box that's been screwed to a tree that has the guides for walking around the poetry walk. There's an arrow that now it says go this way so that you're facing the poetry. It's on little signs, little signposts, and there are poems to stop and read. Now, poetry is swell. We've got to have poetry in our lives. We've got to have the liberal arts, the humanities, you know. But kids, I would suggest, before you worry about wandering into the woods and reading the poetry, I'd pick up a horticultural manual if I were you. Because also, since we're having such a verdant spring, the poison ivy is just growing gangbusters in those woods along that path. So you probably want to pick up that horticultural manual. Make sure you can identify poison ivy, poison oak, poison sumac, anything that's poison, anything you really don't want to touch or run into. Something you know to run away from when you're on the poetry walk and your stupid kid brother grabs a handful of it and tries to rub it on you. It's important.
important to know some stuff. It's important to enjoy poetry, but I question the wisdom. Because the poison ivy, you know, the path has that, the material, path-making material that's covered over with pine needles and detritus and things that have been broken up by people passing. But the poison ivy, it's climbing the trees and it's crouching, it's creeping in. I watch Valdez walk through it and then think, oh dear God, don't get on the bed. Lush and I usually wind up with a little batch of poison ivy every summer. Sometimes it's a big nasty batch. We try and keep it not that way, obviously. But I want to make sure you know some stuff. Look some things up. Be able to identify some plants that you want to stay away from. Then enjoy the poetry walk. I guess that's a way to encourage education. With a poetry walk. All right. I see your pearly whites are pearly white. You're in your PJs. I'm going to hand you over to Uncle and Grand Tom, who agrees wholeheartedly. Make sure, because he's had some serious brushes with some poisonous leafy materials. He's totally on board with know your poisonous plants. And frankly, the best solution to the problem, if you're not even into reading in the summertime, just stay the hell out of the woods, because it's full of ticks and creeps. So he's going to tuck you in, help you get your earbuds in place. It's time for us to do a sound check. You want to make sure, because this is about as loud as it's going to get. Make sure that you can hear it fine, but your rents can't hear it and don't know you're listening. You ready? Here he comes. Without warning, a wizard walks by. Sustaining member of the Wizard of Westchester Avenue has just walked by. He's waved his wand, ushering us into adult-oriented radio. That's about as loud as it's going to get, kids. So if your rents have no idea what's going on because they're just as lost in their podcasts as you are in AOR, then we're all set. Everything's good. Make sure you're good at pretending to be asleep. Part of that is getting your breathing to be real even and kind of slow and a little shallow, slightly shallower than when you're awake and running around. Your rents will never know. Tonight's adult-oriented radio, Yarmouth Point Amy would like to port out, is also tonight's Canadian contribution. Next week, it's going to be a big week for Yarmouth Port Amy, because we're going to Canada. This is a little taste of one of the places we're going to be visiting in Canada. It's a place called Mahogany Rush, from Mahogany Rush 4. A song called Little Sexy Annie. I warned you, it's adult. Hang on, kids.

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0: When you need some boppy-bop in your ram-a-lam-a-ding-dong, tune in to Peggy Sue's Record Hop every other Saturday from 6 to 9 a.m. Comfort music from simpler times. Peggy Sue's Record Hop, sure to put some rock in your boogity-boogity shoe.
1: 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It's nothing scary. It's just the playground for your head.

It was really good to hear Hank and Andy on the radio this afternoon, Friday afternoon from 1 to 4. Always good radio. Always good music. Well performed, well broadcast. We had Bruce, 5 to 7, deftly filling the Lady Di time slot. Racine bringing us Miles Standish Proud. I won't say anything about what's happening right now. You're going to have to be the judge. But I'm bringing all this up because Friday is the kind of thing that I know I personally would want to continue as long as possible. And the rule is, it's never tomorrow until you wake up. So you can keep this Friday night thing going and going and going. Right after we're done here, the Night Ranger is going to carry us into the wee hours of the morning. Always a fantastic show. More great radio. You can hear a lot of, I like to think of it as amateur broadcasters producing professional radio. There's nothing amateurish. We're amateurs, I should say. There's nothing amateurish about what goes on here. The Night Ranger, always a fantastic show. I like to set him up. We're going to set him up because I know he loves the blues. He thinks the blues and he understands the blues is the foundation of everything. So tonight's last song is going to be the last song from Long Misty Days, something called Messin' the Blues. After that, we've got Jazz After Hours with the Birdman. That's the kind of thing that hopefully it's some zippy peppy jazz. You're going to want to load up on some Red Bulls and things because 6 a.m. tomorrow, front and center, Peggy Sue's record hop. She'll be record hopping. She gets so much exercise because the songs she plays, they're so short. She's changing things. She's pushing buttons. She's exercising and expects all of us to keep up. And why wouldn't we? Following Peggy Sue, my man Harper's in the house. He's got to be coming up on a few year anniversary. Trent and June after that. Time to get a little shut-eye in the afternoon. We can let it transition into Saturday because Saturday at 6, you've got the Kitchen Sink with Deborah Kay. And let's see what we've got going on at 9. Scott Birkin. Don't know what he's going to do. You're just going to have to stay tuned. We're going to allow Friday to slip into Saturday and just stay tuned because there's always something cool to hear. Yeah. So here we are. Once again,

0: And there he is once again. Our ferryman, Captain Ken. Captain Ken, I just spoke with him while I was pedaling furiously on my bicycle now that it's summertime to get here. Listening to Racine on my little handlebar transistor radio. My phone with a shoulder up to my ear. I got a kink in my neck, but it's always good to talk to Captain Ken. He was working on a couple more boats, try as he might to get a keel on one of these things. His boats, they're beautiful, but they always come out with a flat bottom. And they're incredibly hard to turn, so he starts his journey with a flat-bottom boat manned with the crew from M&M Marine. He heads right for the inner elbow of Orleans, where he picks up sustaining members Tony and Karen, founding members of the Cape Cod Pieces. He lets the boat go right up onto the shore. He jumps off. The whole crew jumps off, grabbing the litter that brings Tony and Karen here to Provincetown. He turns the boat, shoves it off the beach, hops in, turns it toward P-Town, motors his way, bubbles his way here. Just in time to bring Tony and Karen with honors on their litter into the Great Hall, beginning the meeting of the Cape Cod Pieces. We're going to start the meeting right before the gavel comes down. We've got Peter, sustaining member Peter Pratt, and the whole gang gathered here together for just drinks at tonight's meeting of the Cape Cod Pieces. The Aoritas have been distributed. So now let's rise to our feet briefly. Yeah, I know we're in our frilly under things, but that's okay because the focus is on the creed of the Cape Cod Pieces. Raise your Aoritas high in the air and say with me, grab the Tull Records, we're going commando. Down comes the gavel, and here beginneth tonight's meeting. In the spirit of Special K and the lovely Lisa reunited. Tonight's meeting of the Cape Cod Pieces, tonight's 1020 and 1022 Tull, come from another record that I remember buying. 1976, I think it came out early enough that I probably did buy it in 1976. I believe it was at the Northwood Shopping Plaza at a, it was either a Woolworth, maybe a Montgomery Ward, one of those 5 and 10 stores. It wasn't a full department store, and it wasn't a little drugstore or convenience store. Something right smack in the middle. Jethro Tull put out Too Old to Rock and Roll, Too Young to Die. At first I was scared, oh no, is this going to be the last album from Jethro Tull? Well, it certainly wasn't, but also a very entertaining album. I listened to Side 2 more than Side 1. Side 1 is great, but for some reason, Side 2 always wound up on my turntable. The second and third songs, 1020 Tull, dedicated to the lovely Lisa, as always. The song Big Dipper, the second song on Side 2, followed by 1022 Tull, sustained by the Dinkster and the Jersey Girl from all the way in the Garden of Perspicacity. The title track, Too Old to Rock and Roll. Also, it turns out, we can think of all the music in tonight's meeting as tonight's bass appreciation. Many thanks to the Wild Goose Man of Plymouth. He's got his web feet planted firmly on some firmament somewhere, I'm sure of it, because it's nighttime in so many places in the world, and even the Wild Goose Man has to rest every once in a while. But with his feet planted firmly on the ground, he knows that's where the seismic activity is. And tonight's bass appreciation is kind of a listening in exercise. Too Old to Rock and Roll, Too Young to Die was the first Jethro Tull album featuring the bass playing of John Glascock. Great player, plays with a pick. Very different, though, a very different dance. Because all the individual musicians, all this music from the 70s, was played by individual, separate musicians, each playing their own instrument. And each instrument, each individual, has a dance of their very own. And the bands that work best are the dances that go well together. John Glascock, if you listen in, there's a lot going on, because it's the dance, it's creating the feel, it's making the music, making the song. Here we go.
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by the by, that Pavlovian trigger for bass appreciation, also from 1976. It's from Jaco Pastorius's eponymous debut release. There's a lot going on in 1976. Bicentennial. A happy time. 50 years ago. Seems like a long time ago, and yet, for me, it seems to have passed in the blink of an eye. I guess that's how time is relative. Well, now, now it's time to turn our attention to our resident lexophiles, Roberta Jackson and Ray Cullen, tilling the field. Maybe they're relaxing a little bit. Everything's planted. Maybe they're enjoying kind of the waiting season, waiting for things to grow. It got so suddenly hot here that the plants might not sit stubbornly through the duration of June saying, "Nope, I'm not going to grow." Maybe they'll just take right off. I do have a plot in the community garden. That's why I was thinking about using Miracle-Gro, because I'm not allowed to use anything like that. I can use all organically sourced material, but can't use any man-made materials. But I noticed a lot of people were planting garlic, and they all seemed to have scapes where my plants didn't. But being on the north-facing side of a hill, I should know everything's delayed, because just today, suddenly, blammo, there's an explosion of scapes, and it's like, oh, there's going to be a lot of cutting to do. But right now, I'm not going to worry about that, because right now, we have to turn our attention to our vocabulary word. Our vocabulary word is portmanteau word. That was the Kevin and the Mr. Kilduff clue for tonight's Ma Challenge. Tonight's mystery album, the title is a portmanteau word. PORTMANTEAU. It is French. A portmanteau word is a word formed by arbitrary combination of two words, usually called a blend, as in left overture. The example that I could think, Shindignation, which I know because I played bass a long time ago on that endeavor. Portmanteau word comes from the word portmanteau, P-O-R-T-M-A-N-T-E-A-U. Portmanteau is a noun, chiefly British, a traveling bag or case, originally one adapted for use on horseback, now especially a large suitcase. It's from the French word portamento, which is for porter, to carry, and manteau, which is a mantle, to carry a mantle. I think it's interesting, though, that adapted for use on horseback, which I picture would be two sides to it, two portions, two bags that sit on either side of the horse, probably right behind the saddle. Kind of like a portmanteau word, two words combined together. So I'll put that bug in your ear as well. I know there are other albums out there that are portmanteau words, and I bothered the callers to the Ma Challenge with the question, what other albums out there have titles that are portmanteau words? I know they're out there, but I'm still drawing a blank. So there's something for you to, something to bother your sleep, keep you on edge. Which is the last thing I want to do to David Whalen and Jim Sargent, sustaining members who have been with us for a long time. We share some Jethro Tull. We share a desire to make sure that we finish what we started back at 9 o'clock with side two of tonight's featured album, which is ZZ Top's 1976 release, Tejas. T-E-J-A-S. It's an interesting album because it folds open so that there are three pages, essentially. It's kind of a wraparound cover. The record comes out inside, and there's a picture each of Dusty Hill, Frank Beard, and Billy Gibbons. Out in the desert, asleep in the desert,
One of my favorite records of all time. Now, in my mind, I've concocted the concept of the art of records. I see I've been listening to records, and there seems to be a form, an 8-part form, 2 quadrants on each side of the record. The 5th quadrant, the first quadrant on side 2 of the record, I call action, because that's the one that requires the most effort. You know, you're all baked, sitting in your bark, I gotta get up and flip the record over. I'm so comfortable right now. But that last song on side, well, that was pretty cool, so I guess I'll flip it over. It's action, because if you're gonna put all the effort into flipping the record over, there's gotta be something there that grabs. Something that grabs you. Reaches out right from those fire-breathing loudspeakers. Grabs a hold of the nearest hanging thing and twisted, calling things into action. $10 Man. I don't think there's an album. I don't think there's a song that better starts side 2 of an album.

pretty song to end ZZ Top's Tejas. The last quadrant of the octave form, the art of records. Progression. Where are we going next? That's the question. What should we expect from ZZ Top the next time we hear from them? After Tejas, they took 3 years off to kind of get their own individual heads together. Or tear them apart. I don't know what it is they did, but it took them 3 years. Still one of my favorite albums of all time. Well, we're at that special time of the evening where SSS Schmezg, that's Sustenance Supply Ship, sustaining member Schmezg, in keeping with the style of Mayor Marty Walsh, is here to remind me, to remind you, that perspicacity is paramount. Because everyone is making it up as we go. And the best way to figure that out, what everyone else is doing and what's going on, is to listen. Listen requires quiet. And attention paid to the things in the background, the things that might not normally be heard. But with listening, you can hear all sorts of things that you might never even known to exist. I'm going to finish up tonight's episode, tasty little side of music, jumping ahead all the way to the very end. Our last song tonight, as mentioned once before, the setup for the Night Ranger. The Night Ranger, he knows the foundation of everything is the blues. Tonight's last song, which hopefully will be a fine setup, the last song from Robin Trower's 1976 release, Long Misty Days, something called Messin' the Blues. It will be preceded by tonight's penultimate, sustained by Braintree Jim, just off a sweaty gig, spinning records at Baleen this evening. Lush and I attended for a short time. Cool music, cool atmosphere. Now, if the theory is correct, if the age of 13 was a most impressionable age musically, like I said, ZZ Top waited 3 years from 1976 to put out their next album, Degüello. Came out in 1979, Braintree Jim's magic year. Tonight's penultimate song is not the penultimate from the album, Degüello, but something very bluesy, setting up Messin' the Blues. I'm Bad, I'm Nationwide from 1979. Kevin in the Kitchen revealed that was the year he graduated high school. We're hitting home. Music for oldies. Before that, we're going to hear Caledonia, another sort of bluesy number, sort of a dancey number from Long Misty Days. And we're going to open up with a twofer, a twosome of tunes. Two tunes that open side two of Aerosmith's Rocks, released in 1976. I remember listening to songs from Rocks like Back in the Saddle and Rat in the Cellar on a radio. I was doing things. I was a budding little landscaper. I was mowing lawns and picking up odd jobs. And I remember listening to something from Rocks on the radio while painting an antique clawfoot bathtub, fire engine red on the outside because it was going to be a planter in front of a customer's house. So I remember painting it fire engine red. I think I brought on a friend to help with its installation. Ah, the memories. Little did I know I'd be here with you now. This week's episode is drawing to a close, but always remember, don't ever forget, AOR always only rocks. Next week,
a trip to Canada. Right now, we're going to drop the needle on side two of Aerosmith's 1976 release, Rocks, because Aerosmith rocks, and so does AOR.

0: Oh my goodness. I do believe it's a lovely evening for a boogie, you know.
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3: 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I'm the Night Ranger. Going to be with you for the next 3 hours. Hope you can stick around for some pretty good tunes. Want to thank Super G for another great show. First, I want to tell you that this program is made possible by members like you and sustaining members like Dean Moran of Wellfleet, Harbor Hives of Orleans, John Peterson, Stillwater, Minnesota, Christopher Piatek and Samantha Colbert of Montpelier, Vermont, Randy West and Robert Wenton of Oakland, California, Guitari Jones and the Luscious G of Chatham, Vincent Harrington and Josephine Mooney of Berkeley, California, Michael McGuire, the Duxbury Fishhead, the Wild Goose Man of Plymouth, Annie Noonan of York, Maine, and Ron and Rudy Rosenstein of New Hartford, Connecticut. You can become a sustaining member of WOMR for as little as $15 a month. For more information, visit our website at WOMR.org, where you can learn more about legacy gifts and planned giving.

Santana live at Eric Clapton's Crossroads Festival. The album was Crossroads Revisited, Drums of Passion, and Jingo. Before that, Santana again from the Moonflower album, a Flack High Definition download. We heard Savour and Toussaint Louverture. And before that, another Flack High Definition download, this time from Los Coast. From their EP, Live in Austin, we heard Shadow Work. And before that, we started with the Talking Heads from their double CD. The name of this band is the Talking Heads. We heard The Great Curve. 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This is a pre-release cut from Blotto and IND and their upcoming album, Atmosfera. 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
1: Before the break, we heard Adventure Hop talk from the new album Somewhere Between Here and There. Before that, we heard Rizhsk's. Yeah, the reason I'm laughing is that this title is W-Y-Z-Y-S-K, Wizzik. Anyway, Blodo and Ion D, it's from an album that has not yet been released, Atmosfera. There you have a bit of a peek into that album. Before that, Jay Sphinx, also on a pre-release from an album that's going to be called Hold On, we heard Cash for Gold. And before that, Alpha Mist, from their album Structuralism, we heard Ja Ja Screen, and that was preceded by Alpha Mist and Lester Duval. Intro, two bars from the album Second Exit. How's a Flak High Definition download? Before that, Miles Davis from his last album. In fact, he passed away during the recording of this album, Doobop. We heard the Doobop song, also a Flak High Definition download. And we started with Blodo and Ion D, once again from Atmosfera. We heard Comfort and Comfort. 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

0: here.
1: Stardate June 13th, an ancient star that's in a hurry. After this.
2: So we heard Jimi Hendrix Experience from their debut album, Are You Experienced? I Don't Live Today, the original version. And before that, same song, Kenny Wayne Shepherd from his Trouble Is album. And before that, Jimi Hendrix again from the Are You Experienced album, we heard Foxy Lady. That was preceded by Christone Kingfish Ingram in his Live in London album. We heard Long Distance Woman and 662 before that. Before that, Cedric Burnside, Shard Thomas Malloy, and Tarini Jackson from the Sinners soundtrack. We heard Wang Dang Doodle, and before that, Dave Weld and the Imperial Flames from Nightwalk did Don't Tell Mama. That was preceded by three cuts from Sonny Landreth from the South of I-10 album. We heard Creole Angel, before that, Simcoe Street from Bound by the Blues, and For You and Forever from the Elemental Journey album. And we started with Tom Hambridge. From his album, The Nola Sessions, we heard This End of the Road. 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
1: Stardate, June 13th. A relic from the early universe is racing through Libra. It's moving across the constellation at 800,000 miles per hour. That's far faster than most of the stars around us. So it'll move out of Libra in the blink of a cosmic eye. The star is HD 140283, but it also has a nickname, the Methuselah star. That's because

0: as it's probably about 13 billion to 14 billion years old. Since the universe itself is only 13.8 billion years old, that makes the star one of the oldest anywhere. Astronomers have pieced together several bits of evidence to arrive at that age. The key bit is the star's composition. It has very low levels of elements that are heavier than hydrogen and helium, the simplest elements. Heavier elements were created in the hearts of stars, then spewed into space when the stars died. Some of these elements then were incorporated into later generations of stars. HD 140283 has less than 0.5% as much iron as the Sun, with slightly higher levels of oxygen and a few other elements. Those abundances tell astronomers the star must have been born when the universe was brand new, so Methuselah is especially old. As night falls, the star is to the lower left of Zubaneh Shamali, Libra's leading light. It's too faint to see with the eye alone, but it is visible through binoculars. Today's program was made possible by Mercer Caverns in Calaveras County in California's historic gold country. More information at mercercaverns.net. For the McDonald Observatory, I'm Billy Henry.
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This is Yousef Days.

The bookend cuts from the first album from Santana Band, self-titled. We heard Soul Sacrifice and before that, Waiting. And we started with Yusef Days from his Black Classical Music album. We heard Afro-Cubanism. All three cuts were FLAC High Definition Downloads, 24 bits of information. Sampled at 192,000 times a second versus, say, CD quality, which is 16 bits of information sampled at 44,100 times a second. And we won't even get into MP3. 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

Misha. From their current album, Open the Gates, we heard Osiris. That was recorded live in Lille. And before that, Chip Wickham, two cuts, we heard Outside. And before that, Drifting, both from the Eternal Now album. And before that, Venna with Yusef Days and Marco Bernardis. Sicily Box, digital single. And we started with Raisins Under the Sun, Yusef Days, featuring Chewbacca Hutchins, great South African sax player from Yusef Days' album, Black Classical Music. Well, what do you know? Once again, I'm out of time. Stay tuned for the Birdman, but I'll be back next week. Hope you will too. In the meantime, take care of each other, brothers and sisters. Keep hope alive. Be honest and kind. Belong well. In peace.

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1: 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Well, good morning, everyone. This is the Birdman, and welcome to another edition of Jazz After Hours. As is my custom, we have some significant birthdays to celebrate along the way, including Elvis Lewis, Frank Strozier, and guitarist Attila Solar. Let's start with a celebration of the birthday of Frank Strozier, born in Memphis, Tennessee in 1937 on June 13th. Very talented altoist, Strozier was a top-notch hard bop stylist whose intense sound recalls, but was not derivative of, Jackie McLean. He moved to Chicago in 1954 and continued to play with other Memphis musicians, including Harold Mayburn, Booker Little, and George Coleman. After moving to New York, Strozier was briefly with the Miles Davis Quintet in 1963 and a gig with Roy Haynes, and then relocated to Los Angeles. During his L.A. years, he worked with Chet Baker, Shelly Manne, and most notably, the Don Ellis Big Band. In fact, we're going to get started with something from Don Ellis from the album Autumn. This is a piece, Child of Ecstasy, celebrating the birthdate of Frank Strozier, right here in WOMR, 92.1 FM, Provincetown.

This is the Birdman, and this is Jazz After Hours. A couple pieces celebrating the artistry of Frank Strozier on the anniversary of his birthday. We opened with something from Don Ellis from the album Autumn, a piece entitled Child of Ecstasy, and Don Ellis up front there on the trumpet doing writing and arranging. Frank Strozier, one of the featured altoists on that piece. From there, Johnny Griffin, the Big Soul Band, and a cover of the classic Meditation. Johnny Griffin on tenor, Mark Terry on trumpet, Julian Priester on trombone, Frank Strozier on alto saxophone, Ed Williams also on tenor, Charlie Davis on baritone, Harold Mayburn on piano, Charlie Persip on the drums. Our next birthday celebrant has a very interesting bio. He's born in Visegrad, Hungary in 1927. He was one of the music's finest and most original guitarists. After initially achieving a reputation as an excellent bebop-oriented player, he developed an interest in free jazz and became one of the most accomplished practitioners of the free jazz movement. As a child, Zola was taught classical violin by his father, a professional violinist. He escaped Hungary from behind the Iron Curtain in 1948, hiking across the mountains to Austria, carrying just his guitar and a few articles of clothing. American musicians Oscar Pettiford and Lee Konitz admired his work and urged him to move to the U.S., which he did in 1959, after winning a scholarship to the Lenox School of Jazz. There, he studied with Jim Hall and roomed with Ornette Coleman, whose influence sparked Zola's interest in free jazz. Zola also played in drummer Chico Hamilton's group in 1960 and with flutist Herbie Mann from 62 to 65. Interesting enough, Zola was also a designer of electronic instruments. He patented a bidirectional pickup for guitars in 1971 and helped design his own signature line of guitars with the Framus and the Hofner companies. We're going to get started with a piece from Cal Jader. This is Manteca, right here on WOMR 92.1 FM, Provincetown.

This is the Birdman, and this is Jazz After Hours, set celebrating the birthdate of Attila Zola on the anniversary of his birthdate. We started off with Cal Jader's cover of Dizzy Gillespie's Manteca, and the personnel included Attila Zola on guitar, Cal Jader on vibes, Chick Corea on piano, Carlos Potato Valdez on congas, Bobby Rodriguez on bass, Jose Mangual on timbales, Jerome Richardson and Jerry Dodson on the reeds, recorded back in 1966. From there, we move to Herbie Mann, Impressions of the Middle East, and a piece, Turkish Coffee. Attila Zola on guitar, Carlos Potato Valdez here once again on percussion, Roy Ayers on the vibes, Chick Ganama on oud, and Julian Priester on trombone. And then finally, from Dave Pike, from the album Manhattan Latin, we heard the piece, Aphrodite. And personnel were Dave Pike on vibraphone, Don Friedman on piano, Attila Zola on guitar, Carlos Potato Valdez here once again on congas, and Willie Bobo on the drums, recorded back in 1964 in New York City. Well, moving on to the next set, we're going to get started with something from West Montgomery, and we're going to move on to a very interesting variation on a well-known piece from West Montgomery. This is the album Bumpin', and we're going to get started with the title cut right here on WOMR 92.1 FM, Provincetown.

This is the Birdman, and this is Jazz After Hours. We opened that set with a classic from Wes Montgomery, a piece arranged and conducted by Don Sobieski, recorded back in 1965, and that was the title cut to the album Bumpin'. Bob Cranshaw on bass, Grady Tate on drums, Roger Calloway on piano, and Wes Montgomery, of course, there on guitar. From there, something that caught my ear late one night, and I go, wow, that's an interesting variation on Wes Montgomery. And this was, in fact, Brian Auger and Trinity from an album entitled Definitely What, and their version of Bumpin' on Sunset. Brian Auger, arranger and keyboards, Dave Ambrose on bass, Clive Thacker on drums and percussion. Well, I'm going to continue with another marvelous guitarist, and that is Kenny Burrell, an album arranged and conducted by Gil Evans, as a matter of fact. This is the album Guitar Forms, and we're going to hear the piece Lotus Land, right here on WOMR. 92.1 FM, Robinstown.

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This is the Birdman, and this is Jazz After Hours, a set with a very definite Spanish feel to it. We started with the album from Kenny Burrell, Guitar Forms, arranged and conducted by Gil Evans, and we heard the piece Lotus Land. Johnny Coles on trumpet, Jimmy Cleveland, Jimmy Nepper on trombone, Richie Kamuka, Steve Lacy, Lee Konitz on the reeds, Julius Watkins on French horn, Alvin Jones on the drums, Ron Carter on the bass. From there, an album put together by Bob Belden, and that's an album entitled Miles Espanol, New Sketches of Spain, and we heard the piece Duende, and featured artists on this were Jorge Pardo on flute and Nino Jazz on guitar. From there, had to close with the classic Miles Sketches of Spain and the piece Will of the Wisp. Ernie Royal on trumpet, Frank Rahak on trombone, Paul Chambers on bass, Jimmy Cobb on the drums, Alvin Jones on percussion, and it produced by Tio Macero. And this album was released in 1959, when once again arranged and conducted by Gil Evans. Well, we're going to get a little more contemporary here in the next set. We're going to start off with John Abercrombie and also feature some John McLaughlin right here on WOMR 92.1 FM, Provincetown.

This is the Birdman, and this is Jazz After Hours. Well, we let the guitar kind of rip a little bit in that last segment. We started off with John Abercrombie from the album Timeless. We're in a piece written by Jan Hammer entitled Red and Orange. John Abercrombie on guitar, Jan Hammer on organ, synthesizer, and piano, Jack DeJohnette on the drums. Recorded back in 1974 on ECM Records. From there, a seminal album from John McLaughlin, the album Intermounting Flame, and the piece that we heard was entitled Meeting of the Spirits. John McLaughlin on guitar, Jerry Goodman on violin, Jan Hammer here again on piano, Rick Laird on the bass, Billy Cobham on the drums. Well, we're going to stay a little more contemporary in the next set. A couple groups that I've been listening to and featuring over the last few weeks, and they in fact share personnel at times. That is the groups Lettuce and Soul Live. Let's get started with the group Soul Live, and this is a piece from the album City Groovin'. 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

0: This is the Birdman, and this is Jazz After Hours. From the album Steady Groovin', we had the group Soul Live. And the piece we heard was entitled Dig, and it featured guitarist Eric Krasnow on guitar, who sometimes featured with the group Lettuce, Neil Evans on Hammond B3 organ, bass, keys, and clavinet, and Al Evans on the drums, who also sometimes appears with the group Lettuce. From there, we moved on to the group Lettuce from an album Out of Here, and a piece entitled The Dump. And Lettuce includes Adam Deitch on drums and percussion, Adam Shmeens Smirnoff on guitar, Eric Maverick Coombs on the bass, Ryan Zoidis on saxophone, Eric Bloom on trumpet, and Nigel Hall on vocals and keyboards. Well, next up, an artist who goes by a single name, and that is Berlioz. This is a very interesting piece entitled Ode to Rahsaan, and that being, in fact, Rahsaan Roland Kirk, who's featured on some of the voiceover in this piece, right here on WOMR 92.1 FM, Provincetown.
1: Well, I got started by listening to people that played black classical music, people that I admired all my life. Duke Ellington, Fats Waller, Sidney Bechet, Charles Mingus, John Coltrane, a whole lot of people.

This is the Birdman, and this is Jazz After Hours. We open that set with a very interesting piece from an artist who calls himself Berlioz, and in fact included some voiceover from Rahsaan Rollenkirk himself, with some very interesting comments about how he felt about black classical music, namely jazz. From there, I moved on to Rahsaan himself, a piece that I first heard while in grad school outside of New York City, listening to Symphony Sid about 2 o'clock in the morning. And Rahsaan's triple tonguing on this piece absolutely blew me away, just from the sheer mastery of technique. The piece, taken from the album, Case of the Three-Sided Dream in Audio Color, and the piece, Portrait of Those Beautiful Ladies. Steve Gadd on drums, Rahsaan on all the reeds, Cornell Dupree on guitar, Hilton Ruiz and Richard T on keyboards, Sonny Brown on the drums, and Ralph McDonald on percussion. Well, let's dip back into some classic saxophone. We're going to feature something from the album Ole from John Coltrane, right here on WOMR 92.1 FM, Provincetown.

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This is the Birdman, and this is Jazz After Hours. We opened that set with John Coltrane from the album Olay, and a beautiful piece entitled Aisha, written by McCoy Tyner, John Coltrane on tenor and soprano, Eric Dolphy on flute and alto, Freddie Hubbard on trumpet, McCoy Tyner on the piano, Reggie Workman on the bass, and Elvin Jones on the drums. Next up, a piece I never grow tired of, and that is the piece Astral Traveling from Pharoah Sanders' album Femby, featured Michael White on the violin, Lonnie Liston-Smith on piano, Cecil McBee on bass, Roy Haynes on the drums. And then finally closing out the set from the album Leon Thomas Anthology, an abbreviated version of The Creator Has a Master Plan, once made famous by Pharoah Sanders. And it included Pharoah Sanders on tenor, Lonnie Liston-Smith here again on piano, Leon Thomas on the vocals, Richard Davis on the bass. In the next segment, we're going to have a vocal set. And I always like to send this out in dedication to my dear friends Hank and Andy, the hosts of Stirred Not Shaken, who host a very marvelous jazz vocal program on the middle Fridays of the month. Make sure you tune in. You will never be disappointed. With that said, we're going to get started with an artist that we both share a great love for, and that is Melody Gardot. This is something from The Currency of Man. This is a piece entitled Don't Talk, right here on WOMR 92.1 FM, Provincetown.

This is the Birdman, and this is Jazz After Hours. Nice vocal set there, beginning with Melody Gardot from the album Currency of Man. And the piece we heard was Don't Talk, with Melody on piano and guitar and vocals, Larry Goldings on organ, Vinnie Cayuta on the drums. And then, moving on, a contrasting point of view, Candace Springs from the album Soul Eyes, and the piece Talk to Me, with Candace on piano and vocals, Jesse Harris, the author of that tune, on guitar, Dean Parks on guitar as well, with Vinnie Cayuta appearing again here on drums and percussion. I guess he has an affinity for the vocalist, doesn't he? And then finally, Joni Mitchell's version of Talk to Me, taken from Don Juan's Reckless Daughter, with Joni on guitar and vocals, and Jaco Pastorius on the bass. Well, speaking of bass players, we have a very talented bass player here in San Diego, who I've become good friends with along the way. His name is Mackenzie Layton. In the next set, we're going to feature something from his solo album and his association with Joe Garrison and Night People, right here on WOMR 92.1 FM, Provincetown.

0: This is the Birdman, and this is Jazz After Hours, a set showcasing the artistry of our wonderful bass player, Mackenzie Layton. We got started with his association with Joe Garrison and Night People from the album Broken Jar. We heard Devotion and Dissolution. Joe Garrison, the writer and arranger of all this music, Laurie Bell on flute and alto flute, Robert Seligman on clarinet and bass clarinet, James Wunderman on French horn, Brian O'Donnell on bass trombone, Melanie Grinnell on piano, and the wonderful Mackenzie Layton on bass.
1: Hi, this is Joe Garrison. When I'm in San Diego, I listen to Jazz After Hours with the Birdman.
0: From there, we move to his solo album entitled I Remember, and a gorgeous piece entitled November, which featured Mackenzie on bass, Ed Kornhauser on piano, Ian Harland on vibraphone, Tyler Krutel on the drums, recorded back in 2023.
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0: Well, time for me to slide on out of here. I've had a ball playing the music for you this week, and I hope you'll come back again next week for another version of Jazz After Hours. Until next time, enjoy.
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0: Hello and welcome to The Lowdown, an insider's look at stories touching our lives here on Cape Cod and Boston's South Shore. My name is Ira Wood, and you're listening to us on WOMR 92.1 FM Provincetown, WFMR 91.3 FM Orleans, and streaming worldwide on WOMR.org. Today we're talking about a remarkable discovery in a Manhattan townhouse, a forgotten cache of earthenware pottery that hadn't seen daylight in decades. It sparked an obsession in an art advisor who set out to uncover the story behind this elegant array of blue and white plates, vases, and a mysterious wine decanter, tracing an art form that crossed oceans and centuries as it attached itself to wealth, royalty, and eventually everyday domestic life. The pottery known as Delftware is treated here not as a mere antique or piece of decor, but as a trail of clues into the lives of women who made, bought, collected, and displayed it, from early modern workshops in the Dutch Republic to Gilded Age parlors in New York to the back roads of New England, and possibly even to your grandmother's china shelf. My guest is Genevieve Wheeler Brown, an art advisor with a focus on American, European, and Asian decorative and fine arts. She's been an appraiser for the PBS series The Antiques Roadshow, and at Christie's, the international auction house, worked with Fabergé eggs and Stradivari violins. Today we're talking about her new book, Beyond Blue and White, The Hidden History of Delftware and the Women Behind the Iconic Ceramic. Genevieve Wheeler Brown, thank you so much for talking with us today.
1: Ira, it's so great to be with you. Thank you for having me.
0: So many listeners are familiar with blue and white pottery from the yard sales or their grandmother's cupboards or souvenir shops, and those are most certainly replications. But today we're talking about the real thing, Delftware, which in itself is a replication. So what exactly is Delftware?
1: It is, as you say, Ira, it is layered, you know, as the objects themselves. So when I say the word Delftware to people, maybe I think what commonly comes to mind is people think those square Dutch tiles that you see everywhere. You know, sometimes they'll have figures or boats. Or maybe you might think of those iconic towering vases with little spouts. You know, sometimes you'll see them with tulips. Sometimes we call them tulip vases or tulipiers. But most of the time, maybe you think of those, you know, those circular chargers, those large plates that are, you know, placed on, often on walls or on mantles. But simply speaking, Delftware is, it's actually tin glazed earthenware. It's not porcelain. It's tin glazed earthenware, which is to say it's made by a technique that began really actually in the Middle East in the 9th century as a way to imitate that Chinese porcelain, which was luminous, naturally white, and perfected by the Chinese by the 8th century. So when they dipped this, you know, this terracotta, this buff-colored earthenware in white tin glaze, suddenly it lit up, and then they applied that gorgeous cobalt decoration, flowers, birds, figures. And that's Delftware. It's everyday, it's the everyday clay that's been transformed into something pretty magical. And it was defined even further. It was made in Delft between about 1620 to about 1840. So this is, we're talking the Dutch Golden Age. So you're thinking of it in terms along, it's parallel to Vermeer, Rembrandt. And it's evolved into, you know, an iconic form of Dutch art as well, from the Dutch Golden Age.
0: So how did Delftware find its way all over the world?
1: You know, it was, you know, Chinese porcelain was a, was all the rage, you know, starting in the late, it started coming over in the late 1500s, becomes widely, you know, traded and imported into Europe in the early 1600s. But what was interesting was that by the mid 1600s, China found itself in revolution. And a lot of people don't know this. There's revolution in China in the 1650s, and all of that trade stops. So you can imagine there's this need and love of the blue and white, but there isn't a source, Ira. So the Dutch start making their own version of that blue and white, and that, you know, because the Dutch are the greatest, perhaps the greatest traders in, you know, the history of entrepreneurship. And that Delftware then starts like is starts in production and then is traded throughout Europe, even making its way everywhere from, you know, across the Atlantic to the Americas, but to Asia itself. So you have this, the blue and white made by the Dutch in the small town of Delft, then is being fed through these amazing channels of trade. And then it's popularized actually by, you know, by women, including Queen Mary II. So it becomes a status symbol, not just a thing of beauty. It's made in everything from utilitarian level pieces that, you know, you and I could purchase, all the way up to royal commissions. So it was accessible, and it was desired, and it was available through these broad channels. So you have this perfect storm of blue and white that's just spreading across the globe. And Delftware is a part of that story.
0: So can you tell us how you were drawn to a particular collection of Delftware in a Manhattan townhouse, and how you realized that this collection could anchor a much larger story?
1: Well, you know, it is serendipity, and as you mentioned, I've spent, you know, years at Christie's, and on the Antiques Roadshow, and I, out of the blue, I got a phone call to see this collection in New York. And what I thought was going to be maybe, I thought, you know, going to this townhouse, it would be maybe a few, you know, Bosses, a couple of those beautiful chargers. But what of course the book describes is that I found myself in this rare cache of over 75 pieces. So, but handling the objects, they revealed even a greater story. I started learning about the women who not only were responsible for collecting this collection, who were some pretty remarkable women of New York's Gilded Age, but also backing up into, gosh, there are women who were actually made the Delftware in this collection. So it's COVID. So it's 2019. And I report into the organization, and they said, you know, my findings. I said, you know, these are gorgeous objects, but they can even tell an even greater story. I mean, these are stories of, you know, of creativity, ambition, cultural exchange. And they said, well, would you like to do a lecture on, you know, on Zoom? And of course, you know, I was happily to do this in the middle of COVID. And that that lecture over Zoom and COVID was seen by a literary agent. I had been writing for magazines, you know, up until that point, but it was seen by a literary agent. And so she called me and she said, you know, this, your lecture, you should consider developing this into a book, because the stories that you tell really haven't been told. And this is a story of, you know, of that, of women's role in creativity, ambition, and cultural exchange. And it's a story that should be told. And I was honored to tell that story. And it was 5 years of research in the United States, in England, and of course the Netherlands. And yeah, it's been an honor to be able to do this.
0: So do you speak Dutch?
1: I don't
0: it's
1: know
0: a hard
1: you,
0: language.
1: I would consider myself, you know, I'm like, oh, I'm a language person. No, Dutch puts you in your place. I mean, from the pronunciations. I mean, I can read, you know, the words that I need, you know, and you know, I have to lean on translations. But I think what was even more fascinating is not just Dutch, but 17th century Dutch and 17th century notarial documents from archives. I mean, these are layers of, you know, of the most interesting penmanship. So it is, you know, I think of Beyond Blue and White, it's art history, but it's also a blue and white detective story, because you're diving into, you know, these manuscripts and trying to decipher, you know, these incredible details and, you know, and glean information about the lives of these people and the businesses that they ran.
0: If you're just joining us, you're listening to The Lowdown with Ira Wood on WOMR. Today we're talking about the amazing international story behind a cache of pottery hidden away for decades in a Manhattan townhouse. My guest is decorative art advisor Genevieve Wheeler-Brown. Her new book is Beyond Blue and White, The Hidden History of Delftware and the Women Behind the Iconic Ceramic. So Of all the various color combinations that we might encounter in a piece of pottery, why are we so drawn to blue and white?
1: You know, that is, it's a question that I was grappling with, because, you know, it's such a great question. Because first of all, you know, yeah, why are we drawn to blue and white in this Delftware? Well, first, I think we have to really look at the colors, because when you walk into a room of blue and white, your eyes literally light up. Now, is that an association with things that bring us true happiness? Is that the sky and clouds? Is it the sea and foam? Or does it go back even earlier, Ira, to the Egyptians, you know, felt that the color blue had mystical or magical properties. You know, Sir Isaac Newton believed that white was the color of light. Again, another magnetic, a color with magnetic properties. So you have that, this blue and white sort of naturally draw us in and hold us captive. I mean, I think secondly, this Delftware, I mean, it speaks of the mystique of its origins, you know, that connection to Asia and the Chinese porcelain, you know, the materials, the cobalt, global trade. It has this aura of distant places and cultural exchange that you can't quite put your finger on. But then third, it just became, you know, this blue and white becomes a perennial symbol, whether it's the colors themselves, blue and white in an interior, or Delftware itself. Like blue and white, that combination becomes a symbol of refined taste. So it signaled discernment, you know, it signaled exclusivity, but it was also incredibly adaptable over the centuries. So you see it again, 17th, 18th, 19th. And now again, I think, you know, as I may have discussed earlier, it's, you know, I think we find ourselves again in a 21st century China mania. I think we're at it again for looking at magazines and interior design. But I think what is truly remarkable and sets Delftware and blue and white apart from other decorative arts is this endurance, right? Because the blue and white is working on our senses. It works on imagination and intellect all at the same time. And it simply draws our attention. But after century, it still leaves room for reinvention, you know, as we see today. So that's kind of rare, and yeah, it's lasting. It's a lasting kind of magic.
0: It's kind of the decorative arts version of the little black dress. It's just...
1: I love your parallel. I do. That's,
0: it's,
1: I mean,
0: just,
1: it is
0: iconic,
1: true.
0: Simple and iconic. I mean, I still get a thrill when I put my granola in an imitation Delftware bowl.
1: Yes. And don't get me wrong. It's like, because people often ask me, like, you know, how do you feel about the more recently created works? You know, I am fully embracing, you know, I think it's beautiful in every iteration. Because it's beautiful, but then it also carries such meaning. I mean, a piece that maybe that, you know, you and I bought in Delft, or maybe our grandmother bought, you know, on their first trip to Europe. You know, these are pieces that are not only beautiful, but they're charged with, you know, with emotional resonance for many of them.
0: So there was one particular piece in the collection that drew your attention and mine, a picture, but not an ordinary picture, something much more intricate called a puzzle jug. Can you explain what that is?
1: Oh, yes. It is truly, that is my favorite work in the collection, because the puzzle jug, this particular puzzle jug was I remember seeing it from across the room, because at a distance, it looks like sort of a standard jug. And then when you got closer, you notice, wait, there's something wrong. This is a blue and white jug. It has a handle, yes. It has like a jug-like form, but it has these little spouts around the rim, and the body is pierced, which meaning it has, you can see through it. It has cut sort of cut and open areas. So the idea of drinking from it is kind of defies logic. And it was not a jug. It was, as you said, this is a puzzle jug. I mean, puzzle jugs were literally the life of the 17th and 18th century party. They were part drinking game, part engineering marvel, and part work of art. So I was drawn, this particular puzzle jug was fascinating, because it would have been brought out at a dinner party. And it actually has hidden channels in the handle and the body. It has secret holes. So if you covered the right hole, so the piece would be brought out at a dinner party, maybe perhaps over a long, beautiful, you could imagine setting the scene. Imagine a beautiful, you know, de hoop or Vermeer interior. It's brought out on the table, covered with white linen, and it's placed before the guests. It's filled with wine, and each guest would have to figure out how to drink from it without getting wine all over themselves. So you'd had to cover the right holes in the right configuration, and you got your wine. If you missed one, you literally wore it. you could just literally imagine like the laughter and, you know, in 17th and 18th century Holland, you know, where this puzzle jug presumably was for at least more than 100 years. But in this particular puzzle jug, I turned it over, and it is, you know, the body is, you know, painted in beautiful blue and white with, you know, with Rokeisful scrolls, landscapes. But at the very base were three initials, GVS. And this sort of stops me in my tracks. I go to the reference books, and what I discovered was something I was not expecting. GVS were the initials of a woman, Gertrude Ver Stella, GVS. Now, this was a woman. She was a pottery owner. And this is what sends me on my story, on the story of Beyond Blue and White.
0: So women had a very, very different status in the pottery industry in the 18th century in the Dutch Republic. Very, very different than the rest of Europe. So what explains this?
1: Well, it would have been it was shocking. And you can read some pretty funny descriptions. Early as the, you know, 1500s, of Europeans coming to the Dutch Republic and seeing women in sort of leadership roles, whether those in businesses, not just Delftware, but in many trades. And it was pretty shocking. And what they were, and shocking on many levels, because what would have been truly remarkable for any European at the time was that Dutch women, women of the Dutch Republic, had a rare combination of legal rights, education, and also it was a unique time in trade with so many men away with the Dutch East India Company. So it was, women were able to, there was no primogeniture, so women could inherit equally as their brothers. So they had access to more, you know, to more wealth. They had education. Young girls were taught in the same schools as boys when they're little. And what was truly remarkable is that they had young girls were taught financial literacy. So they were literally taught how to balance the books, run the numbers, and to step into entrepreneurial endeavors. You know, they could pivot, whether it was, you know, with their brothers or later on as a husband and wife owning a business together. Women were truly had more opportunity for independence in this way. And this was truly remarkable for a 17th or 18th century European. So in the face of 18th century culture, Dutch women were able to step into roles and start their own businesses, including those in the Delftware business. And they didn't just, you know, run, you know, businesses. They grew them, and they engaged on an international basis. So it's pretty eye-opening. And it would have been pretty shocking for an 18th century Englishman or, you know, Frenchman.
0: If you're just joining us, you're listening to The Lowdown with Ira Wood on WOMR. Today we're talking about the amazing international story behind a cache of pottery hidden away for decades in a Manhattan townhouse. My guest is decorative art advisor Genevieve Wheeler Brown. Her new book is Beyond Blue and White: The Hidden History of Delftware and the Women Behind the Iconic Ceramic. Now, in the 18th century, if you went to England and if you read Dickens, for instance, you would find that widows led a really, really precarious existence in the 18th and 19th century in England, but Holland was very, very different. If you became a widow in Holland, they figured that in. So what is the story of widows in Holland?
1: I think, well, it's very interesting. And beginning with you would be identified by this title, the widowe. So when your husband died, your name would change. And it's interesting because Dutch women are primarily, they're not known by their husband's last names. They're really known, by their own maiden names. And then, so you have the examples of women, Johanna Vanderhul, widow of ... So it was a title. But in, I think what's very interesting about the Dutch is that their role, their interest in sort of the safety and the well-being of children and widows really has practical was really based, I think, in practicality, because they really wanted a successful nation that could move forward. So when a husband died, that it was in the community's interest for women to have a role and to continue in these roles. And they weren't sort of, so you have this unique dynamic for the widows. And a great example, which I mentioned in the book, is that, even the Guild of St. Luke, so this is the overarching, the most powerful, groups overseeing the production of art, any kind of art, painting, whether it's painting or ceramics. If your husband died, the widow would have full rights to take on all the business responsibilities and be able to make all executive decisions immediately. So they saw that widows really were an integral, an important part of the community, but really for practical reasons, because, these were businesses that were employing, 30 to 50 people. That's 30 to 50 families. So there was no interest in slowing down the financial picture of a community. And so women were encouraged to continue, for the sake of economic well-being.
0: So all good things must pass, of course, and the thriving Delft pottery industry met its demise in the 19th century. Why was that?
1: It's so interesting because we're now celebrating, our 250 here in the United States. In the late 18th century, there was the need and the worldwide interest in independence was not just here. We have, of course, the French Revolution, but we also had the Dutch Revolution. So by the end of the 18th century, the Dutch themselves were reconsidering. It was the end of the Dutch the Dutch Golden Age. But then there was also, at the same time, as you have this sort of the dismantling of their sort of royal system, in the end of the 18th century, but simultaneously you have the rise of other forms of ceramics that are being, that had come into the picture. You have the rise of, of English ceramics, the, mass production of ceramics. You have, great steps in France and in Germany. And so you had great competition, but then you begin to have financial insecurity across the board in the Dutch Republic. So the Dutch Republic ends by the, it's subject to, there was, corruption, and then the folding of their greatest source of wealth, which was the Dutch East India Company in the beginning of the 1800s. So basically you have, again, a perfect storm of revolution, economic, the end of the Dutch Golden Age, the end of their reign as the global leaders in trade. And then you have the rise of other economic powers, And so it was a short and sweet period, and Delftware, and the businesses of Delftware couldn't survive that, just sort of the implosion of in the early 1800s of what was the Dutch Republic.
0: So during and after the Gilded Age, society women took great interest in the history of New York City, which was, of course, Dutch, and that included Delftware, which leads to how all those beautiful pieces of Delftware ended up in that Manhattan townhouse. So we have about 4 minutes left. Is it possible to make a long story short?
1: Absolutely. I think, you know, and it's fun because that, I mean, that part of the book is fantastic because it's really about one of my favorite chapters, because it's a chapter about power, ingenuity. So I love the show The Gilded Age, but I think it just seems it doesn't give you even the more incredible things that these women were up to, which were pretty radical. So you have these women that we know, like Mrs. Cornelius Vanderbilt, Mrs. J.P. Morgan, and they couldn't vote, and they weren't allowed to join museum boards, so they created their own. And their museum was called the Van Cortlandt House Museum, and it was originally built by of New Yorkers of Dutch descent. And so, yes, it ends, this collection was a part of their museum.
0: So we all know that New York City kind of fell upon hard times in the 1970s, and they had to move their collection. Is that how it ended up? From the
1: exactly.
0: Van Cortlandt Museum into, you have a great, there's a great chapter on

0: take them down into Manhattan where they could secure them. So it's where they were brought, and it's, yeah, and it was basically a, their hope that these, you know, to conserve their legacy. They had come so far.
1: And you ended up telling their history. So we have about 1 minute to go. What do you hope that the general listener who is not familiar with art history might take away from your book?
0: So it's really my hope that, you know, that we're, you know, we're, when you spot a piece of Delftware, you know, whether it's in a museum case or maybe it's that piece from your own family, that this will give you an opportunity to see it maybe a little differently. So not just as beautiful art, but as a vessel to sell, to tell stories, to tell women's stories. I mean, these are tangible links to centuries of hidden ingenuity and ambition. Because I really feel that, you know, a small puzzle jug really can, you know, any of these pieces can open an entire world when we choose to look beyond the surfaces of these objects and beyond, as the title says, blue and white.
1: I want to thank you so much for talking with us today. My guest has been art advisor Genevieve Wheeler-Brown. I want to thank Maddie Dunn for his tech work on the show. Beyond Blue and White was recently published by Pegasus Books. This is Ira Wood with the lowdown on rare and beloved blue and white, one interview at a time. Bye for now.

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You are listening to Peggy Sue's Record Hop, live in the studio here at WOMR 92.1 FM Provincetown and WFMR 91.3 FM Orleans, streaming worldwide over the sea and into your ear at WOMR.org. And today we're going to be celebrating the new moon, and it's Flag Day tomorrow, folks. And don't forget, Juneteenth coming up on the 19th. That's this Friday. So stay tuned. I'm with you till 9 o'clock.

And you know, if you were of a certain age, as a little kid, you woke up just about every morning early, turned on the TV, and this is what you heard.

I walked through a county courthouse square. On a park bench, an old man was sitting there. I said, "Your old courthouse is kind of run down." He said, "No, it'll do for our little town." I said, "Your old flagpole has leaned a little bit, and that's a ragged old flag you got hanging on it." He said, "Have a seat," and I sat down. "Is this the first time you've been to our little town?" I said, "I think it is." He said, "I don't like to brag, but we're kind of proud of that ragged old flag. You see, we got a little hole in that flag there when Washington took it across the Delaware. And it got powder burned the night that Francis Scott Key sat watching it right and say, 'Can you see?' And it got a bad rip in New Orleans with Pakenham and Jackson tugging at its seams. And it almost fell at the Alamo beside the Texas flag, but she waved on though. She got cut with a sword at Chancellorsville, and she got cut again at Shiloh Hill. There was Robert E. Lee, Beauregard, and Bragg, and the south wind blew hard on that ragged old flag. On Flanders Field in World War I, she got a big hole from a Bertha gun. She turned blood red in World War II. She hung limp and low a time or two. She was in Korea, Vietnam. She went where she was sent by her Uncle Sam. She waved from our ships upon the briny foam, and now they've about quit waving back here at home. In her own good land here, she's been abused. She's been burned, dishonored, denied, and refused. And the government for which she stands is scandalized throughout the land. And she's getting threadbare and she's wearing thin, but she's in good shape for the shape she's in. 'Cause she's been through the fire before, and I believe she can take a whole lot more. So we raise her up every morning, we take her down every night, we don't let her touch the ground, and we fold her up right. On second thought, I do like to brag, 'cause I'm mighty proud of that ragged old

And it's straight up 6:30 in the morning here in beautiful downtown Provincetown. 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Well, we just heard... Oh my gosh. What did we hear? I think we heard Chain Gang. Oh, working for... Okay, we heard Chain Gang with Sam Cooke. Oh my gosh, it's too early. Working for the Man with Roy Orbison. Hand Me Down My Walking Cane with Jerry Lee Lewis. I Wonder Who's Boogieing My Woogie Now with Buddy Johnson. Before that, There's Two Sides to Every Story with Etta James. It's the Gold with Buddy and Ella Johnson, his sister, who sounds a lot like Ella Fitzgerald to me. I don't know. I had to look it up. Anyway, Change Is Gonna Come with Sam Cooke. And before that, we had three songs celebrating Flag Day, which is tomorrow. The Ragged Old Flag, an old classic by Johnny Cash. You're a Grand Old Flag with the Sam Ward and the Tabernacle Choir. And before that, we started off with the Star-Spangled Banner with John Stafford and the United States Coast Guard Band. And as usual, we played Time by the Poco Seco Singers to get Peggy Sue's Record Hop up and running this morning. 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From disentangling whales and sea turtles to removing plastics and other debris from our beaches, the Center for Coastal Studies is dedicated to preserving and protecting our marine ecosystems and coastal environment. 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Oh my gosh, driving in this morning, I was coming out of my parking lot in Eastham onto Route 6. And, you know, you guys with the scooters, I don't know. I don't know why you all dress in solid black. But there was a black scooter with a black man all dressed in black riding down the middle of the road where I could barely make him out before I made that left-hand turn to jog out onto Route 6. Folks, if you have one of those little scooters, I mean, it's hard enough to see motorcycles. I mean, you stay off the road, and please, if you're going to be anywhere near a road, wear something white or reflective. Or maybe high-vis, eh? Not a bad idea.

Well, it's time to check in with the weather. Today we're partly sunny, then gradually becoming very sunny, with a high near 87 degrees. Oh my gosh, another hot one for us out there. Totally a beach day. Northwest winds will blow from 6 to 11 miles per hour, becoming light north in the afternoon. Tonight, mostly clear with a low around 67, south winds at 6 miles per hour, becoming west after midnight with a low just down to 67 degrees. Tomorrow, there'll be a high of 88 degrees with increasing clouds and then a light west wind blowing from 9 to 14 miles an hour. Sunday night, a chance of showers and thunderstorms and then showers and possibly a thunderstorm in the early morning. Low around 66, south winds at 13 miles an hour with gusts as high as 23 miles per hour. Chance of precipitation is 80% with new rainfall amounts between a tenth and a quarter of an inch, except higher amounts possible during thunderstorms. Monday is going to start off at 60% chance of rain, high of 83 degrees, showers likely, then becoming sunny. Monday night, down to 63 degrees, partly cloudy skies. Tuesday, 80 degrees, mostly sunny. Tuesday night, partly cloudy with lows down to 63. And Wednesday is mostly sunny again with a high near 83 degrees. Oh my gosh, and here we are with a new moon. We are celebrating a new moon. We're celebrating Flag Day, which we already did, and Juneteenth today. So I'm going to try to play a few extra Black artists in honor of Flag Day this week, which is happening this Friday, June 19th. So stay tuned, folks.

Money is the cause of temptation. So, sister, open the doors of that little safe of yours and get it.

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Don't save it too long. Don't save it too long. 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Give to the captain, give to the crew, but give it for free, whatever you do.

0: Dust off your mitt and get ready for a ball game. The Cape Cod Baseball League is coming to WOMR. From June 14th through August 9th, you can catch the summer vibes with the sound of baseball on the radio. The games air on Sunday nights at 6 and will feature the likes of the Orleans Firebirds, Brewster Whitecaps, Chatham Anglers, Harwich Mariners, and YD Red Sox against the fearsome foes from the Western Division of the league. The Cape Cod Baseball League is the premier amateur baseball league in the country, with notable alumni such as Carlton Fisk, Frank Thomas, and Aaron Judge. Join us on Sunday, June 14th at 6 p.m. for a tape-delayed broadcast as the Brewster Whitecaps take on the Falmouth Commodores at Stony Brook Field in Brewster. Lay ball!
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Hey, thanks for tuning in this morning, people. We've got Flag Day tomorrow. We've already celebrated that. You'll have to go back on the broadcast archives to hear the first part of the show. And we have a new moon. We heard Bonnie Guitar playing Dark Moon. And we also are celebrating Juneteenth with speculating in quite a few great songs from the pre-British invasion oldies, composed and or sung by our wonderful Black American people here on WOMR. So, what did we just hear? That was Bicycle Built for Two with Nat King Cole. I Get Around with the Beach Boys. Under the Boardwalk with the Drifters. You're 1,000 Miles Away by the Heartbeats. Java Jive, Ink Spots. It's Now or Never with Elvis Presley, Dark Moon with Bonnie Guitar, and Don't Save It Too Long with Julia Lee and Her Boyfriend.

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I might even throw in an occasional song from the early 90s. That's Saturday Morning Oldies every other Saturday from 6 to 9 a.m. right here on WOMR.

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0: 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Joe Brisbane, Arian Carlos, Marcy Feller, Lauren Lee, Paige O'Connor, Moselle, Fermin Rojas, Hilary Tamar, with radio announcer Eric Auger, Sam Sewell's delightful radio sound effects, and John Thomas at the Steinway Grand Piano. 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

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That, of course, was Nat King Cole with Route 66. We heard Goody Goody with Frankie Lyman and the Teenagers. Tony Lewis, my other half here on the radio, and I have just watched a documentary, amazing documentary about oldies, and I just love Frankie Lyman and the Teenagers. Anyway, let's jump the broomstick. That was Brenda Lee. I'm Walking with Ricky Nelson. Burl Ives gave us You Are My Sunshine, and you are my sunshine, Peggy Gerber, out there in Orleans. Get out in the sun, drink some water, feel good all day. And we had Loop De Loop with the Soul Sisters, Great Balls of Fire with Jerry Lee Lewis, Jump the Line with Harry Belafonte. And we started off with, we had 24 Hours from Tulsa with Gene Pitney. And we started off that short set, well, kind of long, with Stick Shift by the Duvals. Oh, and so much going on. The 28th Annual Provincetown International Film Festival proudly honors visionary filmmaker and television producer Ryan Murphy with this year's Filmmaker on the Edge Award. That's Saturday, June 13th. That's today, at Town Hall. 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Tomorrow's Flag Day, and for America's 250th anniversary, the Barnstable County Sheriff's Office invites the public to witness Flag Sojourn 250, a United States flag that has traveled across all 50 states and flown at American cemeteries around the world. The public is invited to join Sheriff Donna Buckley on Sunday, June 14th at 1 p.m. at the Massachusetts National Cemetery in Bourne, as this remarkable flag is raised in tribute to all that have served our country. Learn more at bsheriff.net. Oh my gosh, what else? The Brewster Sportsman and Civic Club, in conjunction with the Barnstable Amateur Radio Club, invites the public to a free amateur radio demonstration on Saturday, June 27th and Sunday, June 28th. 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This event will be held on Saturday, June 27th from 2 to 6 p.m. and Sunday, June 28th from 10 to 2 at the Brewster Sportsman Club at 280 Tubman Road in Brewster. Hey, that sounds like a fabulous place to bring the kids. Programming on WOMR is underwritten by Siemens Bank. That's Cape Cod's first community bank. Siemens was founded in 1851 for the benefit of this community. 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

think it's time to get back into the music. What about you, folks? Let's get dancing. It's Peggy Sue's Record Hop. Stay with me at 8:15 or so. We're going to have the Italian set. Don't go anywhere. I'm with you till 9 o'clock here on WOMR.

0: It's Friday afternoon and time to get the weekend started. 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
3: Well, I think it's time to tell you what we've been listening to here, folks, on Peggy Sue's Record Hop. That was This Magic Moment. By the way, Hank and Andy did a fabulous show yesterday. You missed it? Go on the broadcast archives. Great place to catch up with what you miss here on WOMR. Before This Magic Moment by the Drifters, we heard All Summer Long with the Beach Boys. One Fine Day, written by Carole King and performed by the all-girl group The Chiffons. We heard Route 66 with Nat King Cole, Goody Goody with Frankie Lyman and the Teenagers, Let's Jump the Broomstick with Brenda Lee, I'm Still Walking, I'm walking actually, with Ricky Nelson, and You Are My Sunshine once again, going out to my good pal, Peggy Gerber, who always calls me on Saturdays when she can. All right, we're going to get back into the tunes now. Let me see. How about Pat Boone, Love Letters in the Sand? Going out to my pals, Nikki and Sandy, up in Lowell.

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And the music marks the time. We're at 8:15 in the morning, folks. Time for the Italian set here on Peggy Sue's Record Hop, celebrating the contribution of the Italian Americans to the rock and roll scene, especially in the pre-British invasion era, along with the black folk. And we've been celebrating some of the black artists that were instrumental in creating the sound of the 50s way back when, in honor of June 19th. That's right, Juneteenth, coming up this Friday. Stay tuned for that. I understand there's a celebration going on at the UU Church. Can't remember what time completely, but I'll look it up, let you know.

And let's talk about what we just heard. That was Dean Martin beginning the Italian set, but before that, we heard Mama Said with the Shirelles, Sitting in the Balcony with Eddie Cochran. We heard La Bamba with Richie Valens. Don't You Just Know It was Huey Piano Smith. Some Kind of Wonderful was the Drifters. Do You Remember with the Beach Boys. And Down Home Girl with the Coasters. We had Shaboom with the Road Cruisers, Mr. Sandman, that time by the Cordettes, Spanish Harlem featuring Benny E. King, and Love Letters in the Sand with Pat Boone. Well, you're with Peggy Sue. This is the Italian set here at Peggy Sue's Record Hop. By the way, I'm with you every other Saturday morning from 6 to 9. When I'm not here, check out Tony Lewis. He's on every other Saturday morning. And, oh my goodness. 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

Well, there's a classic one for you. Oh my gosh. Now, Blue, Dipinto de Blue with Domenico Modugno. Before that, La Luna si vuole sposare with Lou Monti. Going out to the cats in the kitchen, who are like slow dancing this morning. I don't blame them with those fur coats on. Oh my goodness. We had a nice instrumental, La Mer, Somewhere Beyond the Sea, otherwise sung by Bobby Darin, of course. But that was Jerry Caringi. And I've just got a few things to talk to you about before we get back into the Italian music here on WOMR this morning. 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All right. I think I've told you everything I have to tell you at this point. So how about, oh my gosh. Yeah, how about we get back into the music with a little ditty to celebrate Juneteenth with Mr. Nat King Cole singing Cappuccina.

on What a Voice, Santa Lucia with Connie Francis. And now we're going to hear from Julius La Rosa. In times like these.

0: And it's not over till the guy with the big nose has a say about it. Well, I want to thank everybody for tuning in to Peggy Sue's Record Hop. I'll be back at you in 2 weeks. Thank you for joining me today with these groovy tunes from the pre-British invasion. And we'll see you later, alligator. Stay tuned for Tony Lewis next week.
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Eskimo bells up an ice line.

Here comes another run. I hope you like it. I'm gonna play another one.

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Hello, my name is Harper, and you're listening to Harper's in the House. The first song I have for you today is Saturday in the Park by Chicago.

There was a decorated general with a heart of gold that likened him to all the stories he told of past battles won and lost and legends of old. A seasoned veteran in his own time, on the battlefield he gained respect for fame, with many medals of bravery and stripes to his name. He grew a beard as soon as he could to cover the scars on his face, and always urged his men on.

But the men stood fast with their guns on their shoulders, not knowing what to do with the contradicting orders. The general said he would do his own duty, but he extended no further. The men could go as they pleased, but not a man moved. Their eyes gazed straight ahead till one by one they stepped back, and not a word was said. And the old general was left with his own words.

0: Stardate June 10th. A quadruple star system in Cygnus takes the concept of a close-knit family to extremes. It consists of three big, heavy stars packed into a region smaller than the orbit of Mercury, the Sun's closest planet. A fourth star is looking on from a wider separation, about the distance between the Sun and Jupiter, the fifth planet. The system was discovered by a planet-hunting space telescope. Over several years, it revealed two of the stars, then three, and now four. Astronomers say the stars probably formed together, from the same cloud of gas and dust. That means the four stars are siblings. All three of the central stars are bigger, brighter, and hotter than the Sun. Two of them form a binary. They orbit each other once every 3 days. The more massive of those stars is already nearing the end of its life. It's beginning to puff up. It should get so big that it will engulf its close companion. That will begin a complicated process in which all three stars should merge. Within about 300 million years, all that will be left of them is a single, heavy corpse known as a white dwarf. The fourth star will remain on its own. It's about the same size and mass as the Sun. It'll continue to shine for billions of years. Then it too will expire, forming another white dwarf. So this brilliant quartet will be reduced to a faint duo, two dead stars cooling and fading across the eons. You can find out more about the stars in Stardate magazine, details at stardate.org. I'm Billy Henry.
1: Thank you for that, Billy. That last song was The General by Dispatch. Before that, we had In a Big Country by Mo. Before that, we had Fly. Cut that short on accident. That was technical error. And before that, we had Mr. Pitiful by Matt Costa. I'm back on the air. Hope everyone's having a great weekend so far. Who says white like that? White. I'm going to start saying that as like a joke and see if people think I'm doing it seriously. Start saying white. And like other H words, like what? It's kind of fun to say. I might start doing that. Anyway, little update in sports real quick. The NBA finals are going on. It's a pretty big sporting event, so I think it's valid to talk about that. The Knicks came back again. They were down 29, like midway through the third quarter, and then they went on like a couple 13 and like two runs or something. It was pretty ridiculous. I mean, they're at MSG, which I'm like, I didn't think they were going to lose the game. Going into it, I was saying there's no way they lose back-to-back games at Madison Square Garden. I just think that would be crazy. I mean, it just wouldn't make sense. Like, statistically, it just doesn't add up. But no, it was a great game, though. It was like, going into half, there was like 5 minutes left to go in the second. And like, San Antonio was up like 20. And my dad's like, Harper, I think it's time. Like, halftime, I think you're going to bed. And I'm like, and the last time, he literally said that they in game one of the Eastern Conference Finals when the Knicks played the Cavs, the Knicks were down, they were down like 19, or I think they were down like 20 or 21, and like with 7 minutes to go left in the fourth. And they ended up winning that game in overtime. And I actually went to bed during the third. And then my dad called me back down. So I'm like, the last time I went to bed while the Knicks were down at MSG, I ended up coming back downstairs. So I'm just going to stay awake for this one. And he agreed. They ended up winning. So, hey. Anyway, that's the finals for you. Game 5 is tonight at San Antonio at 8:30, if you're interested in watching. Honestly, I think the Knicks might win this one. Knicks in 5 makes sense. I saw this thing online. This guy got a forearm tattoo. It said, New York Knicks, 2026 NBA champions. And I'm like, yeah, that's risky. I'm going to be pretty honest. And then, but now, I mean, they have a 3-1 lead. I don't think it's that ridiculous. I mean, I think they could easily win this. I think it would be their first finals win since 1976, I think, or 1979, somewhere a very long time ago is the main thing of that. Speaking of New York, probably talk about the New York trip That was a month ago. That's crazy. The thing about having a show every other 2 weeks, I mean, no, every other week, it just, like, current events kind of, like, fade away because it's every 2 weeks. So if it's, like, I'll mention on my next show, it's kind of a while away. I might talk about that a little. But anyway, I'm going to play some more music. This next song is Rock and Roll is Free by Ben Harper.

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That last song was Run Around by Blues Traveler, and before that we had Good by Better Than Ezra. Oh, I've been wanting to mention this. I think about it every time I listen to music. I mean, it's every time I even listen to a song. I'm like, that really bugs me. It's like my biggest pet peeve of all time. It just tops all of them. It's the like 5 seconds of just silence at the end of a song. It just like complete silence and there's no sound. It'll be like just the end of a song. Like say the song, like it goes to like 4 minutes, but the song will actually be like 4 minutes and 7 seconds, and you have to sit through those 7 seconds. And it's like, it's stupid if you just like skip the song for 7 seconds, but sitting in silence for 7 seconds when you're trying to listen to music is kind of like, come on, what are we doing here, you know? It's like my biggest thing. It just irritates me every time I listen to music, and I always like think about it. It always like pops into my head. I'm like, well, this is annoying. Or like a song, they'll have like a fade out for like 5 seconds. And then still have like another 5 seconds of silence. So basically you're just sitting there listening to nothing for 10 seconds. And it sounds really like, why is that like something you get upset about? It's just ridiculous to me. Like, I don't understand, you know? Anyway, I don't even know. I know there's probably some like reasoning for it. Like when they record the album or something, or it's for like DJs to like do stuff during, or like, I don't know. I don't know why they do it, you know? It just kind of bugs me sometimes. Anyway, that's my big pet peeve with music. You know, you can share some of your pet peeves about music if you call in at 508-487-2619, or you want to compliment the show, or just talk. You know, I'm always down for a good chat. Or you want to request a song? There's a song you want to hear. Really anything. Again, that number is 508-487-2619 to call in. I have an idea, and it's like kind of, it's for the radio show, but I don't know. I was listening to Yacht Rock on Sirius XM this morning. It was pretty good, you know. I appreciated it. Love me some Yacht Rock. You know, it's getting that time of year now. We're mid-June, and you know, there was this guy, and there was like one of the ads on there. He was talking about his show, or it was like on Yacht Rock, whatever. I'm like, hey, I should do that, you know? Like, we live on Cape Cod. It's a pretty Yacht Rock-esque place. And I think I should have, like, a Yacht Rock show one of these days. I think that would be pretty fun, you know? I could do that next show. If you think that's a good idea, you can call in at 508-487-2619 or to request a song. Anyway, I'm going to play some more music here. This next song is The Day I Try to Live by Soundgarden.

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McQueen, Peggy Gillespie, Catherine Bonfiglio, Don Whalen and Dick Sargent, Barrett Pratt and Betsy Smith, Nina Pralak, Jeff Mulliken, Hannah Brazil, Michael Sweetser and David Lundy, Virginia Olsurst 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This year's festival will feature local and regional talent including Gentlemen Brawlers, Vanilla Paquella, Sarah Burrell, Moselle, Drumma Queens, Katie Flynn, and Martha Campbell. The festival is emceed by Zoe Lewis. Doors open at 6 and the show starts at 7. 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Business sponsorships are still available, and as always, proceeds from this event will benefit the Cape Wellness Collaborative. We got a couple minutes till the top of the hour, so I can talk with you guys for a bit. We went to Tampa, and my mom said, she was like, we saw a couple pelicans, and she was like, "Hey, pelican, pelican." I'm like, "Mom, what are you talking about?" And she like said it a couple times. I'm like, what? And she's like, "It's from Scarface." I'm like, "I've never seen Scarface, so I don't get it." She's like, "You haven't?" She's like, "Oh, we gotta see that now." And then it was like 2 weeks after we got back, and I was like, she's like, "Oh, we should watch that." I'm like, "I don't really want to." "Fine." And it was like a week and a half ago. She was like, "We're watching Scarface." Okay. We got through like an hour of it. It's a 2.5 hour movie, because why wouldn't it be, you know? And then I fell asleep, and then my mom and dad fell asleep, and then we tried to watch it the other night. But then the person who wanted to watch it, my mom's like, "Oh, Harp, you gotta go to bed." And I'm like, "Come on," you know? So I can't seem to finish this movie. It's a good movie, too. I like it, you know? It's pretty solid, you know? I like it. You know, some great acting, you know? Just

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Hello, my name is Harper, and you're listening to Harper's in the House. So I'm going to continue that thought. And she asked, well, have you ever done a live show? You know, and I thought about it. I'm like, no, not really. I did this thing at Press Hall, but I was really just kind of DJing it. I've never done like a live, like I'm talking and everything and also playing music. And I actually went and watched a live show yesterday. I watched the Greg Hill show. That was a great show. They played at the Beachcomber. Awesome. That was a great event. But I've seen that. I've gone to that 3 years now. I see them do a live show. They do road shows. I listen to it every morning. You know, I hear plenty of it. And I'm like, hey, that looks fun. You know, like I think I could do that. You know, I mean, hey, if you guys have the interest in it, I'd definitely see if I could do something like that. And to voice your opinion, you can call on at 508-487-2619, or just to request a song, have a chat, really anything, you know? I just learned from a caller. He actually said there is a WOMR movie put out. I had no idea about that. I'm pretty mad that I'm just figuring that out. You know, I've been on here for a few years now. I feel like I should know about this. I'm definitely going to have to watch that. But, yeah, if you want to call in. No, I think this live I showed you is fun. And I think it's, like, it gives me a chance to, like, meet some of my, like, the people listening to my show, you know? Because I know people listen. I hope people listen to it. But meet some of you guys, you know? And I think it'd be a good time. Anyway, this next song is All Along the Watchtower by Jimi Hendrix.

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Oh, today, well, until December, actually, my show's from 9 to 11:30, so you get an extra half hour. You know, you didn't even have to pay for it either. So we had Step Up Day. I don't expect you to know what Step Up Day is. So it's like the 8th graders, so like incoming freshmen go to the high school and like go through their classes. So you go to like 15 minutes of the class, you get introduced to the teacher. It's like after the seniors graduate and everything. And then the upperclassmen, so like then the freshmen from this year go to their sophomore classes, then sophomores go to their junior classes, then the juniors go to their senior classes. It's pretty cool. So everyone, like, you just kind of walk around and like find, like, get used to the building and everything. It was pretty cool. I got all the classes I signed up for. I got honors English, honors physics, honors Spanish 2, and honors, I don't even remember what the other class is. Then I got strength and conditioning. I have a bunch of my friends in that class. And then I have, I don't even remember. Oh, it was like, I don't even remember what the other class was. Jeez, this is bad. Gotta start studying. Our ELA teacher gave us a few books to read over the summer. I don't think they're required reading. They might be. They're not long books. So one of them is Gilgamesh. I started reading it, actually. I'm not a very big reading guy. I really don't like reading. It's kind of boring. But if it's like about something I like or I'm interested in, I like it. But if it's just like a random book, I don't know. But it's like, it's this ancient like story of a Babylonian king and how he like finds like, I don't even remember. But I read like the first like 10 pages of it. It's pretty good. He like makes friends with this like commoner, if you will. He actually like this guy like hung out with animals and everything. He was like, it's very weird. You should read the book though. It's a pretty good book. It's called Gilgamesh. It's a verse narrative. And then there's a book of Mice and Men. I don't really know what it's about. I haven't really read it. And then there's another book. Forgotten the name of it, but they all seem pretty good. Now the school is so big. It's not even funny. Like the middle school, like even when I first went there, I'm like, it's not that big. But like the high school, it's just massive. And then the buildings, like finding each one, it's not like there should be a big yellow sign that just says A for A building. There should be one that says B for B building. And then C for C building, so on and so forth. Because it is impossible to find these buildings. Because there's like in white letters on like a window, every once in a while you'll see like A, it'll be like the room number, be like A301. I'm like, okay, is this the A building? And then some of the buildings share with another building, and I'm like, oh my god. And then that's like it's not like a it's just so confusing. Like it looks beautiful. School is pristine. It's honestly like one of the nicest school I've ever been in. But it's massive, and I can't find my way around any of it. Like, if I get into the building, then I can find my way from there. Like, 102 would be the first floor, 202 would be the second floor, and 303 would be the second floor. I can figure that out, just finding the building. I don't think I'll have too many issues with it. I have enough of my friends in my classes. I'm pretty stoked. I have to say, this is the first time in a while I've been excited for a year of school. And the first time I've been excited to go to school before school year's already ended. So I'm excited. It'll definitely be cool.
I'm definitely ready. Now I don't want to say ready because I don't know. It seems a lot more daunting. I have a lot of like upperclassmen in my classes, like my physics class. I have like a couple juniors in it, I think. But anyway, I'm not here to judge. This next song is, I don't want to play that song, actually. This next song is Marker in the Sand, Brendan O'Brien mixed by Pearl Jam.

0: I'll play another song here, or two, or three maybe. I want to shout out Trish and Steve out in Michigan. This next song is a request from them. They're out in Michigan. I thought that was pretty neat. I didn't know I had listeners in Michigan. So shout out to Steve and Trish. This is Summertime by DJ Jazzy and the Fresh Prince. I think that's Will Smith.
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That last song was She Don't Use Jelly by The Flaming Lips. Before that, we had Summertime by DJ Jazzy and Jazzy Jeff and Fresh Prince. And before that, we had No Excuses by Alice in Chains. 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The Real Inspector Hound is a witty, fast-paced spoof of an Agatha Christie-style whodunit. Well, that's a fun word. Where theater critics watching a country house mystery are unexpectedly drawn into the onstage murder plot themselves. For tickets and more information, you can call the Cape Rep box office at 508-896-1888 or visit caperep.org. Who done it? I didn't know that was a word. Huh. That's fun to say. That might be my new favorite word. Anyway, what was I going to say? Oh, so I went to this Greg Hill thing yesterday at the Comer. Great show. Should have been there. And me and my buddy Declan, we were walking on the beach. We were walking back, and then there's like this cloth circular thing. Like looked like it was knitted together. Like, huh, I wonder what that is. Looked like a disc. I'm like, what is that? He said, what is that, actually? And he picked it up. He's like, pocket disc, the tag on it. It's like a cloth frisbee, basically. Handmade in Guatemala. Venezuela, I think. Pretty cool, though. It was actually, like, through well and everything. It was definitely, like, a fun beach thing, for sure. Or just, like, any outdoor activity. You know, there's no microplastics. So, hey, it's good for the environment. No, that was pretty cool. That was definitely a good find. I think it might be, like, my new favorite thing now. Yeah, I might go to the beach today. I'll probably bring that there too. You know? I just might start carrying it around my pocket everywhere. It fits in my pocket too. I tested that yesterday. Like, if this doesn't fit, I'm gonna be pretty upset. And I had like these dress shorts on. They weren't dress shorts, they're dress-y shorts. They're nicer shorts. Threw it in my pocket, fit perfectly. So I was stoked. Not awesome stoked about. New movie problem. Well, problem with movies for me, I have to say. I'm not going to go watch it. Like, I see all these new movies. I'm like, well, that looks really good. There's this movie that came out. Obsession. It's like this horror movie. And this movie, The Backrooms, came out. I wanted to see that. And I'm like, I'm not going to go see it in the theater, though. Like, my dad doesn't like seeing things in the theater. I understand it. I don't really either. It's kind of like, I don't know. It's like an event. Kind of derails your day. When I can just watch it at home whenever I want, you know. Wait till it comes out on a streaming platform. So I'm not going to watch it in the theater. And when it comes out, odds are, it's the middle of the summer. I'm not going to watch movies. My attention span is way too low for that. It's kind of weird, you know. And even if I do get around to watching it, I'm not going to finish it. You know, there's going to be something that gets in the way. I'm just never going to end up watching it. It's kind of sad because I'm like, geez. And or it comes out on a streaming platform, like it comes out on Amazon Prime, and you have to pay for it. Or it's like on some weird platform that you don't have a subscription to. Or like Disney Plus. I don't have that, you know. So it's pretty ridiculous, I have to say. Anyway, you know. And I think if that's the worst thing that happens today, I think I've probably won. So, you know. Anyway, I'm going to play some more music here. This next song is Shimmer by Fuel.

humid, and the school doesn't have any AC because, you know, why would it? You know, that would be silly. So it was nice and hot in there. I don't know, but apparently a dark room is colder than a, like, if you have like the lights off in a room, it's colder than the lights on in a room. I didn't know that was a thing. I learned that in school yesterday. So hey, you know, learning all sorts of new things. Anyway, I'm revolutionizing the food industry here. I had an idea today because I was like, what can you, I'm like, I don't know, I'm thinking about Taco Tuesday. We have it at school and no one likes it. And I'm like, hey, Taco Tuesday, you know, it's played out, it's boring. And who wants a taco on a Tuesday? Come on, like, it's just kind of boring. You know, tacos are too fun for a terrible day of the week, you know. But it's Thursday, you know, like after like your job or school, you know, after work, you get tacos. Thursday, you're basically at Friday. The week's basically over, and you get to celebrate with tacos. Taco Thursday, there's still a T in it. It's a better time for tacos because you want a taco on a Thursday more than a Tuesday. Everyone knows that. Yeah, Taco Thursday. I just made, that's going to be like, I'm going to trademark that. And I just think it's a good idea. You know, you're a Mexican restaurant. Maybe I pitch that to Chipotle and I start making a bunch of money off it, you know? You need to like stray away from bowls a little bit, get a little more variety, if you will. I'm making ideas here. Anyway, I was thinking for an idea on the show, I could have a grind my gears section. Like, there's this Family Guy episode I saw a bit of, and it's like Peter gets like a job at the news station. He just goes on there. It's like time for grinds my gears, and he just goes on there and talks about stuff that makes him angry. He's like, you know what grinds my gears? And it's like, it was pretty funny. I think I should do that. That'd be pretty fun. There's not really enough things that like openly make me upset other than silence at the end of songs, you know. There was a song on my playlist here, what was it? Forgot what it was, but it was just like silence at the end of the song. I'm like, hey, there's a perfect example of it. I think it was like No Excuses. I'm like, why? There was like 8 seconds at the end. Anyway, I'm not gonna get back on that train. It wasn't fun. Anyway. I'll play some more music here, I think. This next song is Mountains Make Me Crazy by The Weeks.

I was gonna play the rest of that song. I was gonna play the rest of Hall & Oates. I love me some Hall & Oates. Probably some of my one of my favorite duos out there. And I was scrolling and I hit the song Living Awkward. I didn't remember where I was in the song. I'm sorry about that. I cut you short off, Hall & Oates. That's God. Anyway, getting towards the end of my show here, but I got a little time with you guys. What was I thinking? Oh, I'm watching this new show about the Lakers. It's called it's like Winning Time, like the start of, it's like the Lakers dynasty. It's about like when Magic gets drafted and everything. That's where I am in the show though. It's like when like Jerry Buss buys the team and everything, and then he drafts Magic Johnson and goes through all of that. It was pretty funny because like this dude's like, so like this really rich guy, like one of these like big real estate dudes, and then he had to have his wife like loan him like the last $5 million to buy the $5 million to buy the team. It's pretty funny. He bought the team for like it was like $50-60 million, and don't get me wrong, it's an insane amount of money in like normal terms, but when it's like basketball teams, I think the Lakers are worth like a couple billion now. Wait, hang on, let me check. Lakers worth. All right, never mind. It said Lake worth. I'm kind of getting tired of this. Laker worth. They're a $10 billion team. So I think buying it for $60 million, now they're $10 billion. I think that's a fair trade off. You know, it's actually really good though. And I think it goes through like, I think it like switches to like what's his name, Larry Bird at one point too, because the year before Magic got drafted, he played Larry Bird in the NCAA championship game. Anyway, I could have just said that from the start. Anyway, but no, it's a great show. Definitely would recommend. Sadly, I have to go off now, but it's been a great show. Thank you for everyone that called in. Steve and Trish from Michigan. I thought that was really cool. But yeah, thank you everyone for listening today, calling in. And have a great rest of your weekend. This last song is Wake Up by Mad Season.

0: All right, this is Trent and Jace on air. And Jace, why don't you do top of the hour for us?
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0: All right, so we're going to get started playing music, but first I have some good news. Mic 1 is back, so I am on Mic 1, so I'm very happy about that. And let's get into playing some Suicide Messiah by Black Label Society.

That was Slow Ride by Thought. That is an amazing song. I love the feel of that and just the groove, and it's really kind of like kind of touches you when you hear it. Up next, we have Rock and Roll by Led Zeppelin, and for those about to rock, we salute you.

0: Take the field with Fanatics Sportsbook as world soccer hits the big stage.
1: That was Rock and Roll by Led Zeppelin. Such a good song. Though, like, the drums in the beginning, I don't know how he does that. It's insane. I've learned it, but it was so hard because the amount of offbeats that he does, and he actually starts on, so it's 16th notes, so you count it 1 and 2 and 3 and 4 in. He starts on the 3, as, like, the 3 ends. So it's, like, he doesn't start on the 1 beat. So it's so complicated, and it's amazing. It's, like, a masterpiece of drums, and, like, it's, like, the guitar also kind of harmonizes the drums and makes it more powerful and, like, empathetic. Or not empathetic, but, like, gives it more oomph.
2: Yeah.
1: And I feel like I'm so excited because today I'm playing. So I got invited to a new band because I'm a drummer, and we're playing. It's called the Howling Clams. It's an amazing band. And I'm so excited because we're gonna play that song tonight, and it's so awesome. I'm so excited. We're also gonna play "Sympathy for the Devil," which is another insanely good song, and has like the drum part to "Sympathy for the Devil" is so iconic that it's like without it, it wouldn't be anything. It would just be, just random like notes. But we're also gonna play that for you here. And up next we have "For Those About to Rock," and after that, "Paradise City" by Guns N' Roses.

0: That was Paradise City by Guns N' Roses. And yeah, so like I'm super excited because we're also playing some really good like songs at my gig tonight at the Alley at 7. It's gonna be so fun because I'm playing in two bands now for a little bit, or technically three. One for a little bit and two for most of the time, and then technically three, I guess, because I'm in Jace's band. It's called No Clue. So that's, it's kind of on. It's not necessarily, we're not gonna have a ton of, like, we might have gigs, but I'm not sure if we're gonna have gigs right away. But overall, I think it's
1: No Clue.
0: Yeah, No Clue's probably not gonna.
1: Yeah,
0: have.
1: We're still, we just started. We still have to do practice before we actually get on stage. Cause we do songs like Sweet Home Alabama and Benny and the Jets, and they're very fun.
0: Yeah, we have some good songs, you know. Just like, I think we still have to get like a little more practice in before we can actually like play at some shows. But that, the drums part at the end, that's a part of Bonham's triplets. It's, so Bonham made this family of triplets and burst notes. Burst notes, the ones that he had were four notes. It was snare, high tom, floor tom, bass. And then another one that he made was snare, floor tom, two bass hits. Or I think it's something like that. That, or it's snare, two bass hits, and floor tom. And the third one is foot, high tom, and floor tom. So that's what he was doing at the end there, where he just kind of, like, the what towards the end where he had that fill that was kind of breaked it apart and made it so powerful at the end. Up next, we have Head Games by Foreigner, and then Dirty Deeds Done Dirt Cheap.

0: That was Head Games by Foreigner. The reason I chose that song is because it's one, it's like, I think it's the 80s that was made. And also, it's in one of my favorite TV shows, Cobra Kai. It's a great show, and I love it because it's the sequel to Karate Kid, and it's awesome. All right, let's do Top of the Hour. 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

0: This was Nothing But a Good Time by Poison.
1: This song is so good. It's I like the repetitiveness of it. Like, sometimes songs that get repetitive can sometimes get a little boring every now and again.
0: It's called a chorus.
1: Well, yeah, but I mean, like, really repetitive and like the same guitar solos. But when they change it up, and it gets more kind of, it gets more exciting, and it gets the listener more involved with the music, and kind of gets them to feel it more so than a song that's kind of just, I don't really know how to explain it, but anyway, I have very good news, because it's official that I'm going to the Guns N' Roses show, and I'm gonna build a giant sign and then hold it up and say, "I'm a drummer, can I play Sweet Child of Mine with you guys?" Because that's one of my favorite Guns N' Roses song, just because, like, it's the guitar part in the beginning is so insanely good that it immediately hooks the listener. And it's just so, it's so good. And then the amount of fills that the drummer does in Sweet Child of Mine that have crashes is so insane. It's awesome. Up next, we have The Ace of Spades by Motorhead.

That was Have You Ever Seen the Rain by Creedence Clearwater Revival. And a little message for you. 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This June, for summers fellows will join the Independent to spend 10 weeks learning the principles and practice for community journalism. 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The fellows say the local host household. The community members interested in hosting can learn more by emailing janet@localjournalismproject.org.

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Visitors will be able to see amateur radio equipment in operation and learn how to host local radio operators supported the community. 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Amateur radio is alive and well, and this event offers an opportunity to understand the hobby and its role in the community preparedness. The event will be held on Saturday, June 27th from 2 to 6 p.m., on Sunday, June 28th from 10 p.m. to 2 p.m. at the Brewster Sportsman Club, 280 Tubman Road in Brewster. Supporting for the WOMR comes from the Cape Playhouse in Dennis Village, America's largest running professional summer theater. Since 1927, the Cape Playhouse has welcomed acclaimed stage actors and Broadway productions into its historic venue. On stage now through June 20th, Nat Zegris, Mozart to Pop Chart, a fully realized theatric concert exploring the musical traditions that give contemporary music its beating heart. Tickets and information are available at capeplayhouse.com. 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Up next, we have Walk This Way, a collab with Run DMC and Aerosmith.

0: that was Walk This Way by Aerosmith and Run DMC. Now, the Boston Naturals play this song, and Jace actually does the cowbell and sings for it. A couple days ago, he did it without Johnny, and it was so good. You want to talk about that, Jace?
1: Yeah, I always do it without him now. I think Johnny got to the point where he knew that I could play it by myself and be on stage without, like, being scared, which is true. And it's just so fun just jamming. Yeah. Great song.
0: It is such a good song, and I'm so excited because there's a new Minions movie coming out, and my mom and I are gonna go. We love the Minions. It's such a good song, and I think the drums in it are so simple but so effective to get, like, the point of Walk This Way through. And it's like, it's not, I don't know what to say, like, it's not, sometimes drums are supposed to be complicated. Like, in Led Zeppelin, John Bonham does such a good job complicating the drums and still making it sound good. But sometimes drums just need to be simple and just kind of pure. Anyway, up next we have Civil War, and we're just gonna play through some songs, and then we'll be back.
2: Failure to communicate. Some men you just can't reach. So you get what we had here last week, which is the way he wants it. Well, he gets it.

That was Civil War by Guns N' Roses. And we're going to take a little break and we'll be back, starting off with Girls, Girls, Girls by Motley Crue.

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0: That was Dude Looks Like a Lady by Aerosmith. Now, I love that song because, one, Aerosmith's probably my top three artists because Aerosmith just has the, like, an amazing energy. Like, for example, we got, like, Dream On, Walk This Way, Janie's Got a Gun. All those songs are amazing and, like, so energetic and, like, I just love it. It's great. And, yeah, so it's just amazing. I love Aerosmith. And how about the World Cup? That's pretty crazy. That's already around. So is the finals, the NBA finals with the Knicks going 3-1 so far against the Spurs, which is awesome, by the way, because I'm surprised that the Knicks are still there.
1: I'm surprised that the Knicks are leading the Spurs. I, in my opinion, I like the Spurs.

0: That was Uptown Girl by Billy Joel. I love Billy Joel. He's my top two, probably. I went to
1: besides
0: Madison.
1: Besides Elton John. Right next to him.
0: I mean, yeah. I saw him at Madison Square Garden, New York. That's probably my top five shows I've ever seen. He's a great artist. He has a documentary, I think it's called And So It Goes. It's about his whole entire life and the problems he went through. And it's amazing. I love it.
2: One of my favorite documentaries is the Led Zeppelin documentary. Jason and I watched it together at the movies when it came out. It was so good. It was like a fun fact about that is to find John Bonham's... So this school did an interview with John Bonham, and the producer of the Led Zeppelin documentary really wanted that because he needed, like, John Bonham because he's part of Led Zeppelin. So he had to listen to every single tape recording that they had in that school, and there was, like, I think it was, like, maybe, like, a storage room full of that.
0: Yeah, how long did that take?
2: I don't even know. He had to, like, listen to every single tape recording to find John Bonham, which I think is amazing. And that just shows how hard it is to make a documentary or a movie. And up next, we have Sympathy for the Devil by the Rolling Stones.

0: That was Sympathy for the Devil by the Rolling Stones. I love the Rolling Stones, just like every other rock band. They're great. They have lots of big hits like Start Me Up. And I feel like they're just one of like the greatest bands ever. I think so.
1: Yeah, I would agree. But that's the song that we're going to be playing tonight at 7 at the bowling alley. It's so fun. And stop by this Thursday evening, June 19th at the Truro Vineyards. It's a fundraiser that I'm playing at, along with Catfish and the Unusual Suspects. It's benefiting the Nauset High School class of 2027, and it's from 5 to 7. I guess Jace is coming, so you'll see him and me. So I think you should come. It's an amazing festival. There's food, drinks, ice cream. It's awesome.
2: I like
1: Jace likes festivals. But yeah, and it's totally free unless you would like to buy something, then it's not free, of course. But yeah, it's amazing. And next up, we have Born to be Wild by Steppenwolf, which I think my dad might have introduced me to this song a while back, maybe like a year or two. Not wild, but decent amount back. And yeah, it's a good song, and we're going to get into it.

0: That was Born to Be Wild by Steppenwolf, and yeah, it was, that's such a good song. It's, yeah, it's, I don't know, it's just, it gives me like kind of the chills in a way, just because it's, I don't know, my dad introduced me to it, and it's like, it's a really good song. Yeah, Jace, do you want to say anything?
1: I mean, I love Born to Be Wild. I feel like they use that song a lot in ads, for sure.
0: Like Pampers.
1: Definitely, yeah. Anyways, what do we have next?
0: Which just shows that it's such a, that's such a good song that everyone wants to use it in ads and stuff. Up next, we have Don't Stop Me Now by Queen. Let me just get it pulled up.

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0: That song was a little request from my aunt, and congratulations to my cousin Jonathan, because he graduated, I think it was, high school. I think it was a couple days ago or a week ago. So congrats to him. And little false information. my neighbor Gary, longtime fan of the radio station and Watch Your Step, has given us a correction for the date. It's actually June 18th at the Trail Vineyards for the 2027 Fest Fundraiser, which Watch Your Step, my band, and Catfish and the Usual Suspects are playing from 5 to 7. So shout out to Gary. And yeah, it's...
1: Okay, so Trent doesn't want me to say this, but... Watch Your Step is playing at the bowling alley at like around 7:38-ish, right?
0: Yeah, I don't really like self-promotion, but you know. Well, I guess it's not myself then. All right, up next we have More Than a Feeling by Boston.

0: That was More Than a Feeling by Boston. What do you say about it?
1: Oh, such a good band. That outro is peak. That's awesome. And another shout out to my neighbor's wife, Joyce. And congratulations on her. And she's another longtime fan and is such a fan of Watch Your Step in the radio show. They're actually at the beach right now listening, so that just shows the commitment of them. And congratulations on your new Jeep truck, and we may or may not duck you later, which is a new Jeep thing that you have to learn about. And next up, we have Breaking the Law by Judas Priest.

0: That was Breaking the Law by Judas Priest. You know, I've, like, as I get older, I've started to get into those 80s shows, like Beavis and Butthead, and my dad introduced me to that one, and I heard this, there was this one episode where they wanted to get in on this man's will, and it was so funny, because they said, is there anything that we can do before you die? And he said, yeah, you could wash my dog, and then they went to a laundromat and put the dog in the washing machine, and they started going, washing the dog. So I started breaking down laughing. It was so funny. Up next we have Old Time Rock and Roll by Bob Seger. And Jace, what's your favorite song?
1: You mean show?
0: Or show, like watch your step or whatever.
1: My favorite show is, which is surprising, it's Frasier, because I love the humor in it. I love the dog Eddie just staring at Frasier. It's super fun. And the last show that I watched was Cheers, and I just love that, so I just decided to keep going on the Cheers,
0: like the 80s kind of shows journey.
1: Just like Taxi and stuff.
0: One of my favorite shows is probably South Park. It's a good show, along with Beavis and Butthead. Anyway, let's get into Bob Seger.
1: Yep.
0: Don't stop, or no, never mind, no, don't, old time rock, not Don't Stop Me Now.

0: That was White Wedding Part Run by Billy Idol, and that saw that like I think my dad introduced me to that one too. Like he introduces me to everything. I'm an animal lover, just to clarify that, and I would never do that to a dog, or I'd hope no one else would do that to a dog. I just thought it was kind of a little funny just 'cause they changed the lyrics and it was super unexpected. But yeah, I would never do that to any dog. Jace, do you like White Wedding?
1: Yeah, I like all things that are made by Billy Idol.
0: Yeah, he's a really good artist.
1: What's the song? I forgot the song name.
0: Is it Dancing with Myself?
1: Yeah, Dancing with Myself. The Boston Naturals do that, and the whole entire crowd goes insane.
0: Yeah, every single time they're just like, instead of dancing by themselves, they dance with other people.
1: Okay. Yeah.
0: But yeah, that song's really good.
1: So now we have Joy to the World by Three Dog Night.
0: Which is another amazing band. And I think, yeah, there's. As soon as I saw that, I thought, is that the Christmas song? Joy to the World. Have you heard that?
1: No, I haven't.
0: It's a Christmas song,
1: We're not
0: so.
1: gonna play it.
0: Yeah, I was a little nervous
1: Anyways,
0: when I
1: play
0: saw
1: song.
0: the song. Name. Anyway, let's get to it.

0: That was Joy to the World by Three Dog Night.
1: Now, I'm going to see Three Dog Night this summer with my grandparents. I need to give them a huge shout out. Yeah, they love Three Dog Night. It's probably their favorites. Anyways, what do we have next?
0: Up next, we have No More Mr. Nice Guy, which is amazing song by Alice Cooper.

That was No More Mr. Nice Guy by Alice Cooper. Up next, we have Don't Fear the Reaper by Blue Oyster Cult. This is such a good song. It's a classic.

0: That was Don't Fear the Reaper by the Blue Oyster Cult. That song, I heard it on the radio one day, and I was like, because, and this was like maybe like earlier this week, and I was like, we're playing that song. So I decided to put it on at the end. It's such a good song. Like, and it's like, it's still chill, but it still has that vibe and that rock feel.
1: Hey, and guess what? Now everyone is listening to it in our station.
0: Yeah. And we have one more song for you. Free Bird by Leonard Skies.
1: Skinner.
0: My bad. Sorry. Mm. And and up next on WOMR, we have the Opera House. But before we play that,
1: give a shout out to Patrick who called in. Yep. And
0: yeah, shout out to him. Thank you for calling in. And yeah, after the song, we're gonna have the opera. One of my favorite, like, I don't necessarily listen to opera a lot, but I think I would enjoy it if I listened to it, just because it's like chill, but then it's still kind of very like empathetic and powerful and full of emotion. Yeah, and that's gonna be it. And here comes Freebird.
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0: Sorry, I forgot to do a what do you call it? Ad. Sorry. I will be back in like 1 second. Just give me 1 second. Programming on WOMR is underwritten by Benson, Young and Downs, an independent insurance agency serving the Lower Cape and offices in Provincetown. 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

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Good afternoon. This is Reed Boland, your host today for the WOMR Opera House. And today we have a performance of Fidelio from the Vienna State Opera. But before we begin, we are going to play a little other music for you because the files don't seem to be on the computer. So I'm going to have to play something else in the meantime while we try to find the files. And let's see.

Just one second while the CD is loading.

Those were three songs by Eric Wolfgang Korngold, Songs of Farewell, sung by Anne Sophie von Otter. And now we will hear our opera today, Fidelio. And we will hear the first part of Fidelio right now from the Vienna State Opera.

story of love, courage, and freedom, Beethoven's Fidelio is a celebration of the human spirit and the triumph of justice over oppression. Beethoven found the collaborative nature of opera difficult, but the one and only opera he left us has all that we love about him with its powerful, emotional, and moving music. We'll hear right from the beginning with the overture's stirring melodies and thunderous chords setting the stage for the journey ahead. Hello, I'm Lisa Flynn. We're back at the Vienna State Opera, and Beethoven's singular masterpiece of music and drama is coming right up. Fidelio opens in 18th century Spain. The prison governor, Don Pizarro, leads a reign of terror, and innocent citizens are often his political victims. Florestan fights to end this tyranny, but ends up in Pizarro's prison. His friends believe him dead, and only his wife, Leonora, has not given up on him. Suspecting that Florestan has been imprisoned, she disguises herself as a man under the name of Fidelio and enters service as a guard with the jailer Rocco. Meanwhile, the gatekeeper, Iachino, longs for Rocco's daughter, Marcellina. She has been indifferent to him ever since Fidelio arrived at the prison. Rocco is very pleased with his new assistant and hopes Fidelio and Marcellina will be married. Then Don Pizarro appears. The king's minister has learned of his abuse of power and hopes to catch Pizarro with a surprise visit. Pizarro sends one of his guards to watch for the minister's arrival. He then decides that Florestan must be eliminated as soon as possible. Rocco refuses to commit murder, so Pizarro decides to carry out the deed himself. But first, the jailer must dig him a grave in the dungeon. Fidelio asks Rocco to allow the prisoners out for a while in hopes of seeing Florestan. Full of joy, the prisoners enjoy the warm spring sun. Fidelio looks in vain for a familiar face. To her dismay, she learns of Rocco's latest task and asks to help him in the dungeon. Pizarro then orders the prisoners to return to their cells. In order of vocal appearance, we'll hear Daniel Jens as Iachino, Katrin Zukowski as Marcellina, as Rocco, Tarek Nazmi, Malin Bistrom is Leonora Fidelio, and Christopher Maltman is Don Pizarro. The Vienna State Opera Orchestra and Chorus are conducted by Franz Welser-Möst. Here now is Act 1 of Ludwig von Beethoven's Fidelio.

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1: 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Die Heirat und dass du mir hilfst.

0: The prison guards usher the prisoners back to their cells as they sing a farewell to the warm sunshine. We've heard Act One of Ludwig van Beethoven's Fidelio from the Vienna State Opera. In the cast were Malin Bistrom as Leonora Fidelio, Christopher Maltman as Don Pizarro, Tarek Nazmi as Rocco, Daniel Jentz as Iachino, and Katrin Zukowski as Marcellina. Franz Welser-Most is leading the Vienna State Opera Orchestra and Chorus today. He is the current music director of the Cleveland Orchestra, and he served as general music director of the Vienna State Opera from 2010 to 2014. Next week, we're off to another major opera destination, La Scala in Milan, to hear Lady Macbeth of Mtsensk by Dmitri Shostakovich. Conductor Ricardo Chailly leads this powerful story of loneliness and oppression. I'm Lisa Flynn, and shortly from Vienna, we'll hear the final act of Beethoven's Fidelio.
1: 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And before we return for the second act of Fidelio from the Vienna State Opera, we have a few announcements we would like to bring you. 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The 2026 season will feature four main chamber music concerts over 2 weeks in late June to early July. 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More information can be found at 508-888-2491. 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The Outer Cape Chorale's Chamber Singers present Wonder and Mystery, a concert on June 17th at 6 p.m. at the Highland House Museum in Truro. The concert is free and a cappella. Contributions are accepted. And now we will turn to the second act of Fidelio and from the Vienna State Opera.
0: Beethoven has only one complete opera in his massive trove of music. Over 9 years, he struggled with Fidelio due to his inexperience with operatic writing. Poor timing also played a part. The 1805 premiere took place just days after French troops occupied Vienna. By 1814, after multiple revisions, the last version was published, and it's the one commonly used today. As Act Two begins, a weakened Florestan is pondering his fate in a dungeon. His situation seems hopeless, and he's consoled only by the knowledge that he tried to fight injustice. In an ecstatic vision, he imagines that he's transported to heaven by an angel with the face of Leonora. Rocco and Fidelio arrive to dig a grave. Florestan learns that he's in Don Pizarro's prison and wants to send word to his wife in Seville. Leonora, disguised as Fidelio, now knows for certain that the man before her is her husband. As a last wish, Florestan asks for wine and bread, which Rocco consents to. Rocco then signals to Pizarro, who enters with a dagger ready to kill Florestan. Fidelio jumps in front of the prisoner, crying, "First kill his wife," as she pulls out a pistol and aims it at Pizarro. A trumpet is heard, signaling the arrival of the king's minister. Pizarro rushes out in fear of being arrested, and Leonora and Florestan fall into each other's arms. The people and the prisoners welcome the minister Don Fernando in front of the palace. He pronounces a general amnesty for the prisoners and recognizes Florestan as his old friend, long supposed dead. Leonora is then allowed to release him from his chains, and Pizarro is arrested. As the opera ends, the jubilant crowd cheers for the reunited couple. In Act Two, we'll hear David Butt Philip as Florestan, Malin Bistrom as Leonora Fidelio, Tarek Nazmi is Rocco, as Don Pizarro, Christopher Maltman, As Don Fernando, Simonos Strazdas, Katrin Zukovsky is Marcelina, and Daniel Jentz is Iachino. Our soloists, as well as the Vienna State Opera Chorus and Orchestra, will be conducted by Franz Welser-Most. Here now is the final act of Ludwig van Beethoven's Fidelio from the Vienna State Opera.

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0: The prisoners are free, justice is served, and the crowd celebrates the reunion of Leonora and Florestan. You've just heard a complete performance of Ludwig van Beethoven's Fidelio from December 2025 at the Vienna State Opera. In the cast were Malin Bistrom as Leonora Fidelio, David Butt Philip as Florestan, Tarek Nazmi as Rocco, Christopher Maltman as Don Pizarro, Daniel Jens as Jacchino, Katrin Zukowski as Marcelina, and Simonas Strasdas as Don Fernando. Franz Welser Most led the Vienna State Opera Chorus and Orchestra. Next week, we're off to another major opera destination, La Scala in Milan, to hear Lady Macbeth of Mtsensk by Dmitri Shostakovich. Ricardo Chailly will lead the chorus and orchestra. Daniel Goldberg is the producer of the WFMT Opera Series, thanks to Rebecca Nystedt and the WFMT Operations Team. Our executive producer is Roger White. Today's program comes from a partnership with the European Broadcasting Union and Bavarian Radio. And I'm Lisa Flynn. Thanks for listening. 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
1: 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And there is still some music to come. I had originally planned to play another German language opera, Korngold's one-act opera, Violante, but because we started late with the opera with Fidelio today, there won't be enough time for that. I will try to do it another time. Instead, we are going to hear other music by Korngold, and we will start with his piano quintet, which is performed here by Bengt Forsberg Piano and Friends. Here then is Korngold's piano quintet.

0: Korngold's Piano Quintet, performed by Bengt Forsberg, Piano and Friends. 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And now we have a few announcements we would like to bring you.
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3: Dust off your mitt and get ready for a ball game. 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Lay ball!
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0: This is Susan, host of Opera Betty, opera for people who hate opera, right here on WOMR, WFMR. Opera Betty includes operas you've heard of, a bunch you haven't, and a smattering of things like Pink Floyd and My Chemical Romance, because The Wall and The Black Parade are operas as far as this show is concerned. So come, tune in, and get your opera on.
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And I think that we will spend the rest of the time on our program today listening to songs by Korngold, of which he wrote a number, I think almost 40 songs. First, we will hear his four Shakespeare songs, Opus 31, and three songs, Opus 22. They are sung by Anne Sophie von Otter, mezzo-soprano, with Bengt Forsberg at the piano. Songs by Korngold.

Korngold's Four Shakespeare Songs and Three Songs, Opus 22, sung by Anne Sophie von Otter, mezzo-soprano, with Bengt Forsberg at the piano. Tickets are available for the 12th Annual Cape Cod Women's Music Festival, taking place on June 27th at the Payomet Performing Arts Center in Truro. This year's festival will feature local and regional talent, including Gentlemen Brawlers, Vanna Pasella, Sarah Burrill, Moselle, Drama Queens, Katie Flynn, and Martha Campbell. The festival is emceed by Zoe Lewis. Doors open at 6 p.m. and the show starts at 7. General admission and VIP tickets to this year's festival are available at CapeCodWomensMusicFestival.com. Business sponsorships are still available, and as always, proceeds from this event will benefit the Cape Wellness Collaborative. 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And now we will hear more songs by Korngold, sung again by Anne Sophie von Otter, mezzo-soprano, with Bengt Forsberg at the piano. And this time we will hear his Songs of the Clown, Opus 29, and two unopused early songs called Simple Songs. Here then are songs by Korngold.

More songs by Korngold, and we will end today's program with again one song from his Four Songs of Farewell, as soon as I can cue it up here.

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It is 6:06 here on WOMR. I'm Deborah Kay. This is The Kitchen Sink. I'm with you until 9 o'clock when it'll be Scott taking you to the midnight hour, playing an interesting assortment of music. I don't have a lot of information here, but I know I'm here till 9 and he's going to be here till midnight, so stay with us. All the usual things are planned for you tonight. At 7 o'clock, we'll hear from the man with two first names, always a treat, and then it will be time for tonight's mystery vocalist. I do believe that this may be the first appearance of this person on the mystery vocalist. I could be wrong, but I could also be right. There's only two ways you can go there. But here's your first clue for tonight's mystery vocalist. Dead. Not in capital letters, but dead enough. So all that and more, a phone number to call, an email address to write to, a chance to see if you can identify the voice of the person who's singing those songs. So stay with me. Before we get started, please allow me to tell you that programming on WOMR is underwritten by MFM Interiors. 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All right, we're going to be keeping it pretty mellow tonight here on the Kitchen Sink, I think. I hope. We'll see. So let's get started.

0: The time is 6:37 here on Outermost Community Radio, WOMR and WFMR. I'm Deborah Kay. This is The Kitchen Sink. I'll be back right after this.
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0: 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All right, what you heard this set, we started off with Elevator. That was the Jaffa. The group is called Jaffa, and that's the live mix of that song, our summer theme song. After that, Jean-Luc Eldenwood did Summer Call. Bebo Best and the Super Lounge Orchestra followed that with Life is on the Sea. Andrea Balducci did a version of Spooky, followed by the Heart Tones doing Forever and Ever. Liz Wright after that with My Heart. Jero after that with Waiting My Life. And Under the Magnolia Tree by Pale J followed that. We finished this setup with No One's Watching Me, and that was the Ezra Collective with Olivia Dean. Okay, a couple of classics coming up next. So thanks for joining me tonight. Hope you're liking the show.

They went on forever. We lived in Arizona, and the skies always had little fluffy clouds in them, and they were long and clear, and there were lots of stars at night. And when it would rain, they were beautiful, the most beautiful skies, as a matter of fact. The sunsets.

0: Stardate June 13th, an ancient star that's in a hurry. 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

Namaste is a magical mystery global music tour featuring raga, qawwali, chant, Eastern and Western classical, repetitive sound collage, rock, pop, modern jazz, cafe music, and incredible song. 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Hope you listen in.

Now you listen to what Ella is putting down. DJ Johnny Jam here. I am the Jaminator and host of WOMR's Cape Cod Big Band, the Cape's only big band show. Join me to dig the great bands, players, and singers from the golden swing era of the 30s and 40s. But wait, Jack,

0: Stardate June 13th. A relic from the early universe is racing through Libra. It's moving across the constellation at 800,000 miles per hour. That's far faster than most of the stars around us, so it'll move out of Libra in the blink of a cosmic eye. The star is HD 140283, but it also has a nickname, the Methuselah star. That's because it's probably about 13 billion to 14 billion years old. Since the universe itself is only 13.8 billion years old, that makes the star one of the oldest anywhere. Astronomers have pieced together several bits of evidence to arrive at that age. The key bit is the star's composition. It has very low levels of elements that are heavier than hydrogen and helium, the simplest elements. Heavier elements were created in the hearts of stars, then spewed into space when the stars died. Some of these elements then were incorporated into later generations of stars. HD 140283 has less than 0.5% as much iron as the Sun, with slightly higher levels of oxygen and a few other elements. Those abundances tell astronomers the star must have been born when the universe was brand new. So Methuselah is especially old. As night falls, the star is to the lower left of Zubanesh Shamali, Libra's leading light. It's too faint to see with the eye alone, but it is visible through binoculars. Today's program was made possible by Mercer Caverns in Calaveras County in California's historic gold country. More information at mercercaverns.net. For the McDonald Observatory, I'm Billy Henry.
1: And there he goes, Mr. William Henry, off into the stratosphere. I don't think I understood a word of what he was saying, but it sounded very scientific and very plausible. So there you have it. At 7:07, it is now time for tonight's Mystery Vocalist. But before we do that, let me tell you what you heard this last little set. We had some oldies. We started off with All I Need featuring Beth Hirsch. After that, Little Fluffy Clouds from The Orb. Sneaker Pimps did Six Underground. Fade Into You, Mazzy Star. And we finished up with The Velvet Underground doing Oh Sweet Nothing. So that brings us to the Mystery Vocalist. But of course, before we do that, I'm going to tell you that support for WOMR comes from Provincetown Independent, where summer is a busy season in the newsroom. This June, four summer fellows will join the Independent to spend 10 weeks learning the principles and practice of community journalism. 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Community members interested in hosting can learn more by emailing Janet at localjournalismproject.org. 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All right, onward and upward to tonight's Mystery Vocalist. You had some clues at the beginning of the show. Well, one, dead. First appearance. I'm pretty sure it's this person's first appearance, but I might be wrong. After all these years, it can be hard to keep track. So, dead and born in Philadelphia in 1928, and that's all I'm going to tell you. 508-487-2619, or send your guest to mysteryvocalist92.1 at gmail.com. Jane is here with me. She's looking really nice and summery tonight, and we are ready to take your calls. 508-487-2619 or mysteryvocalist92.1 at gmail.com if you think you know who this is singing.

All right. God, that was something. All right, let us send congratulations to the following people. Congratulations to Stephanie and Brewster and John in California. Dan is on a date in Nebraska, so next week we'll find out how the date went. Good luck, Dan. Maybe they're listening to the show. Who knows? Congratulations to Donna in New York City, to George and Bunny in Wellfleet, to Peter in North Truro, and to our very own Scott Penn in New York City. So I think this is going to be pretty easy for most people. Tonight's mystery vocalist, born in 1928 in Philadelphia, Pennsylvania. One of seven kids, started singing as a teenager, really. Started winning a lot of contests, performed on Arthur Godfrey's Talent Scouts, and was actually on the radio a lot and became something of a local celebrity. Left high school in his senior year, and the story goes that he was too young to sing in nightclubs, though he was singing with some big bands, but he was doing the Borscht Belt circuit and was discovered by Eddie Cantor while he was doing that. The story could be true, the story could be false, but either way, our mystery vocalist was then signed to RCA Records and on his way to having quite the career. 508-487-2619, or send your guest to mysteryvocalist92.1@gmail.com. Here comes our second song.

We are going gangbusters tonight. So let us send congratulations out to the following people. Madeline, the deeply voiced Madeline in Truro. Stan and Martin in Provincetown. Hi, guys. Leisha, my friend Leisha in Brewster. Donna and Jimmy John, the Jaminator. And Carlson, who I'm guessing is their dog, could be their son, could be a friend, could be a person. Maybe this is someone who's on a date. Who knows? But they are all in Sandwich. Make sure to tune into John's show tomorrow. Cape Cod Big Band. Congratulations to Fran in Eastham, Tom in beautiful downtown South Harwich, and my pal Richie in Truro. All correctly identified tonight's mystery vocalist. This is what we know. Born in 1928 in Philadelphia, one of seven kids. Started singing at a young age. Became a local celebrity in Philly and ultimately dropped out of high school to pursue a singing career. Was singing along the Borscht Belt in the Catskills when he was discovered by Eddie Cantor. That's how the story goes. I don't know if it's true or not. He was signed by RCA, and shortly after that, he was drafted in 1951. Didn't interrupt his career much, still recorded a lot. Spent 2 years in the Army, and while he was in the Army, he was the official vocal soloist for the U.S. Army Band. Discharged in 1953, appeared on a lot of episodic variety-type television, and is known for having, was really popular in the 50s. Was a real crooner, heartthrob, teen heartthrob and all that. And career-wise, had 17 songs in the top 10 between 1950 and 56, and overall had 35 songs in the top 40 by 1957. So 508-487-2619. Or you can also send your guest to mysteryvocalist92.1@gmail.com. Had his own television show for about 5 years, but a scandal in his personal life brought that to a halt. All right, here comes our third song.

All right. Okay. Oh, this is going quite well. So congratulations to, let's see. Yep, I got my pal Richie P intro, Alan intro, Steve and Trish in Ann Arbor, Bill in Chatham, New York, and Sid in Brooklyn. All correctly identified tonight's mystery vocalist. I have one more song, and here come all your clues, pretty much. Born in 1928 in Philly, died in 2010 in Berkeley. One of seven kids, started singing as a youngster, became a local celebrity, allegedly discovered on the Borscht Belt by Eddie Cantor, signed to RCA, had a very, very successful career in the 50s. Lots of number one hits, lots of hits in the Billboard Hot 100 and in the Billboard Top 10. Had his own television show for 5 years and was, I think, the first person to sign on to do a residency, as they're called now. In 1957, he was signed to appear at the Tropicana, which had just opened. He was signed to appear 4 weeks a year for 5 years. So as the late 50s are going along, our mystery vocalist has a best friend who tragically dies, and our mystery vocalist, who was married to an actress perceived as America's sweetheart, ditches America's sweetheart to take up with the widow of his best friend and his wife's best friend. That pretty much put the kibosh on his television program, and in many ways it put the kibosh on his career, because while he continued to sing into the 70s, a variety of things, including The Scandal, problems with addiction and drinking, prevented him from really being ever going back to where he had been in the late 50s. 508-487-2619. You can also send your guest to mysteryvocalist92.1@gmail.com. Married 5 times. So his first marriage was to America's sweetheart. They had 2 kids. And then he dumped America's sweetheart for America's sweetheart's best friend, who was also the widow of our mystery vocalist's best friend. Hint, hint, hint, hint. And that marriage lasted until the second wife fell in love with someone else, famously fell in love with a British person on the set of one of the most expensive movies ever made. Here comes our last song. Bye. No, I'm not going anywhere. I don't know why I said bye. Here comes our last song. Stay tuned.

right. We have lots more winners. Congratulations to, let's see, where did I start? Okay. Steve and Trish in Ann Arbor, Bill in Chatham, New York, Sid in Brooklyn, LJ and Christopher in Provincetown, Paul and Joe in Provincetown, Carol and Billy in Marshfield, Tim in Chapel Hill, Big Bill in Maine, Sheila and David in Just Truro, Sean and Nancy Myers. I, of course, I'm hoping it's the Nancy Myers, but we never can tell. Sean and Nancy in Northeast Ham, the Northeast Ham tribe represented by Lois tonight, and Christine and Mark, I believe, in St. Paul, Minnesota, all correctly identified tonight's mystery vocalist. Some very good wrong guesses, I have to say. And who was tonight's mystery vocalist? Eddie Fisher. That was Eddie Fisher. Not my favorite voice, not my favorite person, but Eddie Fisher, who kind of ruined his entire career by ditching his wife. He was married to Debbie Reynolds at the time, had two kids with her, and just ditched her to console and then later marry Elizabeth Taylor after Mike Todd died. Elizabeth Taylor said it was one of the biggest mistakes she ever made. And while she and Debbie Reynolds were on the outs for a while, by 1960, I think they were on a cruise together somewhere, and they made up and they became great friends after that. So that was tonight's mystery vocalist, Eddie Fisher, super, super popular singer in the 50s, a little bit into the 60s. Had a little bit of a resurgence, especially with this song, Games That Lovers Play. But I don't think we're going to hear it because I think I've had enough of his voice. And that was tonight's mystery vocalist. Good work, everybody. 25 correct guesses. And thank you to Jane for keeping me company while that happens. All right, this is the South Florida Jazz Orchestra with Chuck Bergeron. And while this plays, please let me tell you about all the wonderful people who support this show. Except I seem to have... Oh, I love me. I get a kick out of me. Not out of you, but out of me. All right, this program is made possible by members like you and sustaining members like Dan on a date in Nebraska, Lee Monk and Jay Bear, not Marcel Graff, Peter Gaccioni, Craig Wells and Gregory Ramos, the cousins, Bill Rooney, Paul and Joe, Bobby and Jack Kremens, John Kreinick and Francis Nestor. I haven't heard from you guys in a while. Tim and Eric in Chapel Hill, Joan Harrington and Sandy Powley, Michelle and Mike Fee, Zig Platter, Cheryl Schwartz, Jan Nelson, Levon in memory of Ella, Martha Coons, Monica King, Mark Berry, Jane and Alan Lucas, Stan and Martin, Tony, that very tall man, and Karen, Robin Zelnick and Ted Spivak, Delilah, Petula, and Flora May. They are all grown up. Tom and Joe in memory of Pan, LJ Mitchell, Lucy the Wonder Dog, Roger and Janet, John Shea, Chula Sims, Gregory Taylor, Steve Donovan and Fabi Cruz, Bob and Betsy Higgins Steele, James Farley and Tom Boland, Priscilla Jacket, Gloria Zalosh in memory of Bobby, Bob Donan, Patrick Meager and Michael Guy, Howard Steves, Russ and Nancy Braun, Nadine Jenkins, Abby and Tom Amarello, Christopher Buzek in honor of Bunny Fallon, Peter Falconer, Bud the Night Ranger, the Martinez family, Joe and Meredith Zona, Mike Andrews and Tara Murphy, Scott Penn, Elaine and Buddy Phillips, Steve Slack and Trish Joyce, Jack Connolly, Bonnie Catena, Janice Hirsch, Donna Cohen and Morgan Sandquist, Carol and Billy from Marshfield, Karen and Peter Parker, Ginny Delaney, Patrick Otten, the other Tom and Giselle, Bob and Kathleen Sobolewski, Elaine and Marilyn in Truro, Deb Drown and Les MacArthur, Julie and Carlotti in P-Town, Jody and Bill Hodson, Jane Fisher, Jonathan Worth and Matthew Clark, Frank Barringer, Claudia and Levon, I saw them at the dog park, Levon is so cute, Will Sullivan, Laura and Kent Richardson, Leisha Fields, Mark and Christine Martinez, Mark and Liz Chair, Stephanie Helm, Lonnie Briggs, Sid and Ann, Bob and Sally Rhoda, Sarah and Laura Fisher in memory of Henry Fisher, Barbara in memory of Dana Baum, Mary Beth Wisner, Bob and Carol Bambrick, Roberta Mushaw, John and Donna Harrison, Barbara Dick and Double Dog Birdie Currier, Peter and Gretchen Crumplebeck, Ken Field, Marianne Haler, Dave and Helen Knoss, Karen Joe and Sam Walsh, and Richard Pask in memory of Carol Harris. 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

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So what you heard this past hour, we started off with the mystery vocalist who was Eddie Fisher. We heard I've Got You Under My Skin, Trust in Me, Born Free, and How Insensitive. We almost heard Games That Lovers Play, but we did not, so I guess I'd just tell you that. After that, we heard from the South Florida Jazz Orchestra with Chuck Bergeron. That song was Sophisticated Lady. The Hot Sardines did Love Me or Leave Me. The Black Market Trust after that with Beyond the Sea, followed by the Papini Sisters doing Honeysuckle Rose. Matthew Bore did I'm Beginning to See the Light. After that, Chuck Bergeron again with Kevin Mahogany, Duke Ellington's Sound of Love. And we finished up that set with Sweet Happy Life. Before we get back to some music and go into our third hour, I'd like to let you know that programming on WOMR is underwritten by Melissa Yaw of Berkshire Hathaway Home Services, Robert Paul Properties in Wellfleet. Melissa has called the Outer Cape home for over 30 years. She's a licensed realtor offering home buyers and sellers in Provincetown, Truro, and Wellfleet confidential